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6: Hi there, I'm Andrew Schell. New figures reveal police want searches across Tasmania detect dangerous items fairly rarely. Since November last year, 8,000 searches have led to the seizure of 82 weapons. The powers come under Reid's law. Treasurer Erica Betts has criticised the federal government over aged care funding, saying it's putting pressure on Tasmania's hospitals. He's told Parliament more than 100 patients can't be discharged due to a shortage of care facilities, claiming the issue cost $73 million last year and is expected to grow significantly. And two adult Morgan skates have officially been returned to the waters of Macquarie Harbour. The skates have since helped researchers better understand their behaviour and reproduction. Over to sport now, and North Hobart coach Adam Bester says Jai Menzies' AFL dream is far from over after he missed out in Tuesday's mid-season draft. The former Essendon forward was in contention but not selected, unlike teammates Jackson Artemis and Max Mapley. Bester says the Devils could be a pathway through the golden ticket system.
7: Hit National News.
8: Hey, it's Anne Stone with you. Labor's contentious changes to negative gearing and the capital gains tax will be introduced to Parliament today. The bill also includes a $250 tax offset for workers and a $1,000 standard tax deduction. Canberra has confirmed there won't be any extension to the fuel tax discount at the end of next month, and that means we just have a few more weeks before pump prices are expected to push back above $2.15 a litre. Triple murderer Erin Patterson will return to court in August to appeal her convictions over a deadly mushroom lunch, which claimed three lives in 2023. She claims there was a miscarriage of justice during her trial and is demanding her four convictions be thrown out, but it could backfire. Prosecutors want to increase her 33-year non-parole period. The search continues for two people trapped in a flooded cave in Laos for a week, but five of the seven have been found by rescue crews. This month is turning into one of the wettest Mays on record, a series of low-pressure systems drenching parts of eastern Australia. And Aussie actor Jacob Elordi is among the frontrunners to be the next James Bond, with a hunt officially underway for the next 007.
9: Did you know that diabetes is Australia's fastest growing chronic condition? Over 300 Australians are diagnosed with the condition every day. 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
8: There'll be a minute's silence before each of the games in round 12 to pay tribute to Neil Danaher, and every player will wear a black armband. The round kicks off tonight with the Hawks and Saints at Marvel. Hawthorn's got Will Day and Jack Gunston back from injury, while St Kilda's recalled young gun Alex Toru. In last night's NRL State of Origin series opener, New South Wales scored in the last 90 seconds to beat Queensland 22-20. And Alex de Minaur and Alex Walton are the only Aussie men left in the singles at the French Open after Thanasi Kokkinakis was forced to withdraw injured in his second round match.
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10: This is Heat Weather.
6: Showers easing with a top of 18 degrees across Hobart today. Tomorrow, partly cloudy and 17. Then as for Saturday, looking much the same, also 17 degrees. And listener knows what Aussie ears want to hear. 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
1: 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Let's kick off our non-stop music with Alex Warren. 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

0: 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It's called Doors, and it definitely sounds like he's slammed a few in his younger years. Me on a Monday morning.
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2: 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Because when I'm out in the club and I'm sipping on bub, you are not going to reach my telephone or whatever Gaga said. Except that you can reach us 131060 if you ever want to hit us up. Gaga, how you doing? Hello.

0: 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Be quick, these code words do expire after 15 minutes, but we do have them playing hourly. Just keep it locked to Hobart's Hit 100.9. I've got some new G Flip coming your way on the other side of 11.
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22: Hi there, I'm Andrew Schell. There's growing opposition to proposed federal business tax changes, with the Tasmanian Chamber of Commerce and Industry joining calls for them to be scrapped. Acting CEO Colleen Reardon says Tasmania would be among the hardest hit given its reliance on small businesses. More than 97% of businesses fall into that category, employing close to half the state's workforce. The state government says its metal detection wand program is boosting public safety, with 82 weapons seized since November. Police have conducted more than 8,000 searches in that time under Reid's law. Minister Felix Ellis saying the reforms are helping prevent violent incidents before they happen. And Southern Tasmania is being celebrated on the world stage, earning a place on National Geographic's list of the top 15 food destinations for this year. Over to sport now, and Devils supporters are being offered early access to memberships for the club's inaugural AFL season coming up in 2028. The club will release 4,500 memberships across three levels from the middle of June.
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24: Hey, it's Anne Stone with you. It's a big day in Parliament with Labor introducing its controversial tax changes. The bill includes the adjustments to negative gearing and the capital gains tax, as well as the $250 a year tax offset for workers. While it looks like the cut to the fuel excise won't be extended past the end of next month, it's currently making fuel 32 cents a litre cheaper. Triple murderer Erin Patterson's been given her appeal dates, August 18 and 19. She's currently serving life in prison, but is hoping to have all four convictions quashed. The federal government's launched a $2 billion lawsuit against 3M over PFAS contamination at 28 defence bases across Australia. PFAS are chemicals which were in firefighting foams for many years and are no longer in use due to environmental concerns. More than 250,000 people are expected to be moved off the NDIS in the next 4 years under new eligibility rules. And rescuers have found five people alive inside a flooded cave in Laos. They've been stuck there for a week, the search continuing for two others still missing.
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24: The Saints and Hawks are at Marvel tonight, kicking off round 12 action. Hawthorn welcomes back Will Day and Jack Gunston, while the Saints have recalled youngster Alex Tarrow along with young tall Isaac Keeler. And there'll be a moment of silence observed before the match and every other game this round in honour of Neil Danaher. Players will also wear black armbands. AFL boss Andrew Dillon says it's important everybody comes together to recognise and celebrate Neil's extraordinary contribution to football and to the wider Australian community.
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23: This is Heat Weather.
22: Showers easing with a top of 18 degrees across Hobart today. Tomorrow, partly cloudy and 17. Then as for Saturday, looking much the same, also 17 degrees. 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
9: G'day, there I'm Andrew Schau. Liberty Bell Bay workers in the state's north have been given fresh hope with a consortium entering exclusive talks to buy the struggling smelter. Administrator EY says the deal could be completed within 8 weeks if negotiations progress. The state's business chamber has joined a nationwide push against the Commonwealth's planned business tax increases. Acting TCCI boss Colleen Reardon says the proposal could significantly impact Tassie, where small businesses dominate the economy. She says those businesses employ nearly half the state's workforce. And two adult Morgan skates have been returned to the waters of Macquarie Harbour in a coordinated conservation effort. The animals were originally collected in late 2023 and held by the Institute for Marine and Antarctic Studies to help study the endangered species. Over to sport, and Jai Menzies' omission from the AFL mid-season draft on Tuesday night hasn't dampened confidence in his potential return. North Hobart coach Adam Bester says the 23-year-old is very close to AFL standard and remains on club radars.
10: Hit national news.
11: Hey, it's Anne Stone with you. An Australian woman among the ISIS brides group who returned from Syria has been charged with terrorism offences. It's over her alleged links to Islamic State. Federal police currently providing more details at a news conference in Sydney. Canberra is suing manufacturer 3M for $2 million over PFAS contamination at 28 defence sites around Australia. It's to recover costs relating to the forever chemicals in firefighting foam.
12: This is the largest legal claim ever brought by the Commonwealth. Our position is that 3M withheld a range of information and misrepresented the effects of this substance.
11: That's Attorney General Michelle Rowland. Labor's changes to the capital gains tax discount will face scrutiny from a Senate inquiry, which will report back by June 22. The government's introducing a reform to Parliament today. The Middle East war has taken another turn for the worse. The US is conducting new strikes on Iran after Tehran launched drones at commercial ships in the Strait of Hormuz. And NASA's unveiled plans for robotic landers, drones and vehicles as part of a push to build a base on the moon in the next 6 years.
13: Research shows that regularly eating ultra-processed foods can increase your risk of developing type 2 diabetes by 53%. Search Diabetes Australia for more about the nation's fastest growing chronic condition.
11: Round 12 kicks off tonight with Hawthorn and St Kilda at Marvel, and the AFL's announced there'll be a minute's silence for Neil Danaher before the game and for every match this weekend, while every player will wear a black armband to honour the 63-year-old and his contribution to football and the wider community. Another blow for Brisbane with Dane Zorko to miss more matches, Lions coach Chris Fagan confirming the veteran will be out for up to another 6 weeks with a quad injury, while Swans forward Tom Papley is also set for an extended spell on the sidelines due to a calf strain, and Carlton's hoping star defender Jacob Wiedering will be back tomorrow night's clash with Geelong.
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7: This is Heat Weather.
10: Clearing showers for the rest of today in Hobart. Tonight down to 10 and tomorrow late showers with a high of 17. And listener knows what Aussie ears want to hear. 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
16: Afternoon, I'm Andrew Schell. Police want searches are uncovering weapons in roughly 1% of cases in Tasmania, according to new data. Since November, officers have conducted 8,000 searches, finding 82 dangerous items, including knives and box cutters. The searches are allowed under Reid's Law, introduced after a 2019 murder. The Treasurer says federal funding gaps are putting pressure on the state's health system. Erica Betts claims more than 100 patients are unable to leave hospital due to a lack of aged care and disability services. But opposition leader Josh Willey says the government is simply deflecting from its own budget challenges. And briefly, a limited number of Devils memberships will go on sale in mid-June, giving fans priority access ahead of the 2028 AFL season. To sport now, and some positive injury news for the Devils, with Zach Adams nearing a return for their VFL clash with Port Melbourne. Adams has missed two games with a knee injury sustained earlier on this month. Meantime, Candice Belbin could miss up to a month with wrist issues.
14: Hit National News.
17: Hello, it's Anne Stone with you. Federal police have charged an Australian woman with terrorism offences. The 34-year-old has been living in Melbourne since returning from Syria last September. She's accused of joining Islamic State.
18: These matters relate to evidence, admissible evidence, challenging in conflict zones, and we need to be able to take the time and effort to make sure that the evidence is admissible and to a legal standard.
17: That's Hilda Sarek from the AFP. The federal government's suing company 3M for damages to recover costs relating to PFAS contamination at nearly 30 defence bases across the country, alleging 3M withheld information about environmental risks of its firefighting foam. Triple murderer Erin Patterson will return to court in August to appeal her convictions. She claims there was a miscarriage of justice during her trial and is demanding her four convictions be thrown out. SA police will give an update this arvo on the latest search for missing four-year-old Gus Lamont in the state's outback, and an investigation's underway into impossibly high prices for some tickets to games in this year's FIFA World Cup.
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17: Neil Danaher's life and legacy is being honoured throughout round 12. Every player will wear a black armband, and a moment of silence will be held ahead of each match, starting tonight with the Hawks and Saints at Marvel. Interim Essendon coach Dean Solomon says he won't decide if he'll put his hand up for the job permanently until the end of the season. And Aussie captain Pat Cummins has been smashed all over the field by teenage Indian sensation Vaibhav Suryavanshi. The 15-year-old's 97 off just 29 deliveries set a new record for the most sixes in a single IPL season.
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22: Clearing showers for the rest of today in Hobart, tonight down to 10, and tomorrow late showers with a high of 17. And listener knows what Aussie ears want to hear, the best radio and audio curated just for you.
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26: Thursday afternoon. Hello, it is Lewis here, Jenny on 131060. 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
27: Absolutely. 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
26: 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You can do whatever you want with it. Keep it here for the next code word. Drops at 1:55. In the meantime, we're doing non-stop music with Taylor Swift coming up. Zed the middle. So get ready to whack the code word in.
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23: 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New stats show police are finding dangerous items in 1% of wand searches across Tasmania. The searches have led to 82 weapons being seized from more than 8,000 checks. Independent MLC Ruth Forrest says she feels disrespected after a private email about her health was leaked to the media. The message asked officials to avoid wearing strong perfumes at committee hearings due to previous adverse reactions. Ms. Forrest telling the Legislative Council overnight the email was sent internally but was quickly passed on externally. She's now demanding a public apology and wants the person responsible identified. And the sale of the Liberty Bell Bay smelter in the state's north is progressing, with exclusive negotiations underway with a consortium of Aussie and international investors. Over to sport, and Jai Menzies has missed out on a mid-season AFL comeback, but his coach says it's only a matter of time. North Hobart's Adam Bester says the former Essendon forward is close to top-level form and has spoken with multiple teams. Bester says the Devils could even bring him into their AFL squad through their golden ticket system.
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25: Hi there, it's Anne Stone. A 34-year-old woman is facing up to 10 years prison after being charged with terrorism offences. She returned from Syria last September and has been living in Melbourne since. She'll front the Melbourne Magistrates Court this arvo, accused of links with Islamic State. The federal government's suing 3M for $2 billion over PFAS contamination in firefighting foam. Attorney General Michelle Rowland accusing the company of withholding info on the effects of the chemicals.
26: This misconduct has contributed to substantial costs for defence and the Australian taxpayer, including over $1 billion to date to investigate, remediate and mitigate PFAS contamination at defence estate sites.
25: The relief at the Bowser is set to wrap up at the end of next month. As scheduled, the fuel excise won't be extended past June 30. Meantime, Labor's contentious changes to negative gearing and the capital gains tax have been introduced to Parliament today. And briefly, triple murderer Erin Patterson will be back in court in August to appeal her convictions. And Aussie actor Jacob Elordi is one of the favourites to be the next James Bond.
27: Did you know that diabetes is Australia's fastest growing chronic condition? Over 300 Australians are diagnosed with the condition every day. Search Diabetes Australia to find out more.
25: Players across round 12 will wear black armbands and take a moment of silence to recognise the contribution of Neil Danaher. He passed away this week with MND, and Lions coach Chris Fagan has again spoken about just how close the pair were.
28: Oh, I'll put it to you this way. I suppose I've got a couple of heroes in my life, my parents and him. I love the guy.
25: Essendon interim coach Dean Solomon says he won't think about the full-time position while attempting to steer the Bombers through to the rest of the season. And the Lions have been dealt another major injury blow. Dane Zorko's out for up to 6 weeks after scans today revealed a quad tear.
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29: Clearing showers for the rest of today in Hobart. Tonight down to 10 and tomorrow late showers with a high of 17. And listener knows what Aussie ears want to hear. 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
0: Oh, you see, that's the thing. 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Coffee, maybe eating ice cream from the tub, or singing songs in the shower at the top of your lungs, but you haven't told anyone what those songs are. Maybe these three back-to-back-to-back songs are one of them, like Freestylers, Push Up, Crazy Town, Butterfly Now, some old school Biebs. Oh, oh my God, his young voice. Don't we love it? Oh, Guilty Pleasures. This is your number one hit music station. For your Thursday afternoon, all you're going to do is turn it up.

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6: This is a hit news briefing.
7: G'day there, I'm Angel Schell. Independent MLC Ruth Forrest is raising serious concerns about privacy after an internal email was leaked to the media. The email, sent to government officials, requested consideration for fragrance sensitivities at parliamentary hearings. Ms Forrest says the leak was inappropriate and breached trust and has called on the government to investigate and publicly apologise. Tasmania's peak business body is calling for proposed federal government-led tax hikes to be scrapped, warning of major impacts on small operators. The TCCI says more than 97% of businesses in Tasmania fall into that category, arguing the changes unfairly target business owners. And two endangered Morgan skates are back in Macquarie Harbour waters after a lengthy period in captivity supporting scientific research. The female skate alone produced more than 400 eggs, resulting in 79 live hatchlings. In sport, the Devils are hopeful Zach Adams will return for their VFL clash against Port Melbourne this weekend. The versatile player has been sidelined with a knee injury but is progressing well.
8: Hit National News.
9: Hey, I'm Tessa Randello, a 34-year-old Aussie woman who returned from Syria is being charged with terrorism offences. She touched down in September of 2025 and is being accused of entering a conflict zone and joining ISIS. AFP Deputy Commissioner of National Security Investigations, Hilda Sirek, says investigations are underway into other women who recently arrived.
10: I'm not going to speculate on who will face charges, except that if any criminal activity is identified and we do reach the legal threshold for placing charges, we will.
9: The federal government's bringing its biggest legal claim ever against manufacturer 3M. The Commonwealth's seeking $2 billion in damages in relation to a firefighting foam containing PFAS. The company says it's never manufactured the forever chemical in Australia. Briefly, six people who were caught up in the cruise ship hantavirus outbreak will have to stay in quarantine for another 3 weeks in Oz. And Reserve Bank research shows the median age of housing investors is now up to 51.
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9: Carlton starting to turn their season around with two wins in a row. Blues vice-captain Jacob Wiedering telling Seven what's changed since coach Michael Voss resigned.
12: Vossie did a terrific job of keeping the club together and the players together. It's always tough when you go on a fair losing streak, but yeah, obviously I did mention he moved on quite selflessly, gave us a bit of a circuit breaker, and from there I guess the guys have just worried about playing football.
9: They play the Cats tomorrow. Tonight it's Hawks and Saints at Marvel, and every round 12 game will start with a moment of silence in honour of Neil Danaher.
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14: This is Heat Weather.
15: Clearing showers for the rest of today in Hobart. Tonight down to 10 and tomorrow late showers with a high of 17. And listener knows what Aussie ears want to hear. 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

0: Martin Garrix and Ed Sheeran. That is Repeat It for your Thursday arvo. It's Carrie and Tommy. We've got Loz Barry in.
1: What a night last night. One of the more amazing State of Origin games you'll ever see. Yeah. And it got us both up and about, losing our minds, sometimes not even sure what we were losing our minds about.
2: I was cheering because everyone was cheering, and I was like, this feels right for me.
1: It felt primal.
2: It felt primal. This guttural sound coming
0: about
2: out
0: along
2: of my
0: with
2: mouth.
0: The crowd.
2: Yes.
1: Yeah.
2: I'm a sheep.
0: Yeah. Let me get swept up.
1: I am absolutely a sheep.
2: Yeah.
1: In those moments, if anyone says, let's do anything, okay. I'm like, great idea.
0: Yeah, you started with Queensland, and then you were like, New South Wales, I'm on.
2: All right. Okay. I do like blue.
1: We're asking on 13 10 60. What do you cheer at if you're not into sport? G'day, Tiana.
3: Hello. I am sport and go for the Eels, so that yes. will be where I will be at on Saturday.
1: Yes.
3: But I cheer for myself, my friends. You know, I feel like in such a society today where, you know, we can be hard on each other and or ourselves and say, hey, what you're not doing, I like to go, hey, like, good on you for adulting. Let's get, you know, you're getting up today. You help someone today. You've given someone
1: Tiana,
3: a compliment.
1: Tiana, I love the sentiment.
2: This is excellent.
1: I love the sentiment. But do you actually go, yeah?
3: Yeah, no, I do. Yeah, 100%. Especially if I'm, like, done something, I'm winning. I feel like I'm winning at life. Hell yeah.
2: I love that.
3: Wow. And you're going, woo! Yes! Good on you.
4: Gosh. Is that internally or externally, Tiana?
3: Both.
4: Okay.
1: Oh. Yeah.
3: Out loud, I'm pretty, boisterous.
1: Who does it annoy, Tiana? Who do you live with?
3: Oh, my work colleagues, my partner, my friends.
1: Yeah.
3: You know. That's life.
1: But yeah, good on you.
2: But they'll appreciate it deep down. They'd say, oh, Tiana, I wish I had a Tiana cheer right now, you know?
3: Yeah, maybe. Or they might just go, shut up.
2: Oh, that doesn't sound very cheery.
3: I'm still cheering.
2: Good girl.
1: Good on you, Tiana. Thank you very much.
2: Bree, what are you cheering for that isn't sport?
5: Oh, AT's K-pop music.
2: Oh, yes. Is it just K-pop in general or AT's specifically?
5: K-pop in general, but I did go see AT's concerts when they were in Melbourne and Sydney, and oh my gosh, the energy was crazy.
2: Yeah, K-pop fans, it's the fandom is
1: next level.
2: Next level, isn't it?
5: Kind of cult-like, to be honest. Yeah,
2: I love it.
1: Bree, obviously, I know who you're talking about, but for the people listening who think you're saying the '80s, like the period of time, that's not right, is it?
5: Not quite. It's A-T-E-E-Z.
2: Mm-hmm.
5: And the back to what you were saying about animalism, like, you know, like craziness.
1: Yeah.
5: There's one member in particular that, like, the entire concert will be barking for as soon as they're up on stage. Like, it gets intense.
2: Is it deep bark or a yep? Yep.
5: I can if you want. Like,
1: Yeah, go, please.
5: Yeah.
2: Oh,
0: wow.
1: And does the whole crowd get involved? Is it like a call and response thing?
5: Oh, it's crazy. It's crazy. He'll start it and all of a sudden everyone's like, yep, we're barking for a man.
1: Oh, exactly.
2: All right.
0: That's fun.
1: Oh.
4: Everyone.
2: Yes, Bree.
1: Actually, that reminds me. DMX used to do that whenever he'd walk out and just go, oh, oh, oh, oh.
0: There was a famous thing with Beyonce's husband.
1: Jay-Z
0: said in an interview where he was like, when I had to follow DMX one day, it was terrible. I couldn't hype the crowd up more than he had
1: because
0: he literally had a warehouse full of people barking at him.
1: Oh, oh, oh, oh, oh.
0: Fun. Pretty fun.
1: G'day, Jordan.
6: Hey, here you go.
1: Sorry, I should have greeted you properly.
6: Oh, oh,
2: yeah.
1: Jordan. Thought I'd get one back.
6: Nah, sorry, mate.
1: That's all right. That's all right. What do you cheer at?
6: Trading card games.
2: Oh.
6: When you're opening, like,
1: you
6: the booster
1: bark
6: packs.
1: You at me?
6: No, sorry about that.
1: Why wouldn't you give us a bark, Jordan?
6: Oh, I'm currently at work and a lot of people around.
2: That's fair enough.
1: No, so I get it.
2: What kind of trading cards are we talking here?
6: Well, I collect One Piece cards. My son collects Pokemon.
2: Nice.
6: Cool. My daughter collects one. She collects My Little Pony.
2: Oh.
1: Cool.
6: And my partner collects Disney Lakana cards.
2: Okay. And so is it kind of like when you get the card you've been searching for, you'll cheer as a family?
6: Just a grail card, yeah. Like a really high-priced card or something we've been looking for a while to complete the collection.
2: Nice.
1: How many cards do you reckon collectively your family own?
6: We'd be over the 20,000 mark.
1: Whoa.
2: Wow. That's
1: that's cool,
2: Jordan. That's a lot of cards.
1: Are they all kept safely in folders?
2: Yeah.
6: Some are kept in folders. Some are kept in hard cases. Mm-hmm. Obviously, more expensive cards get put away into proper protective sleeves and things like that.
2: Yeah.
6: But, yeah, it's quite a fun little family thing we do.
1: If, God forbid, there was a house fire, would you grab the cards before the photos?
6: Definitely.
2: Yeah.
1: You got backups of the photos.
6: I could potentially buy a new house with all the cards.
2: Yeah.
1: Yeah, right. Well, good on you, Jordan. Wow. Thank you for getting involved.
2: Kelly, what are you cheering for that isn't sport?
7: Bingo.
2: Bingo.
7: Bingo. Yes. Bingo or Housy or Eyes Down to Fat Ladies 88 and... I love it.
2: Are you a bingo caller, Kelly?
7: No. Oh, I'm a player.
2: Oh, you're
1: Kelly, have you heard the expression that a lot of people are saying at the moment, saying about something happening, not being on their bingo card of the year?
7: No. The numbers.
1: Oh, no. It's so annoying. People will see someone like, oh, Snoop Dogg wearing a dress at the Emmys. Yeah. That wasn't on my bingo card.
2: Yeah.
7: Nah.
1: It annoys. No. Yeah, yeah. It's hard when you don't know it, yeah. Kel. Sorry, I thought we were going to be united in rage then.
7: Oh, no. I don't know that. Well, yeah. I go with the mature ladies.
2: Oh, how lovely.
7: I'm the naughty one because I'm the youngest one and I'm the one chanting. And I'm,
8: how often are you winning? How often are you winning bingo?
7: Weekly or.
1: Wow. Weekly?
7: Quite regularly. Some of them win five and there's only 20 games in the day and some of them have won 10 and then I'm, come on, yeah.
9: Take out the hearing aids.
1: This is sick, Kelly. I like it.
2: Do you have a favourite, like a lucky number or anything, Kelly?
7: Oh, I have number 8.
2: Yeah.
7: I love number 8. And then you've always got to have the red envelope and put the number in on the right-hand side on the top and whatever you have, put your tickets in it. Or if you want your ticket to be... Tenny, you sit on it if you're not playing it, like if that's the jackpot ticket, and then they all laugh, they're all looking at each other, and then you go, okay, it's time for the jackpot now. You pull it out from your bottom, you put it on, and then they wait a minute,
1: it's time for the jackpot now.
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11: 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Slow down to 40 kilometres per hour. Grow up. There's no excuse in a school zone.
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12: Good afternoon. Some minor patchy delays in both directions on La Brooker Highway between Derwent Park and Queen's Domain. The Domain Highway is slow heading both on and off the Brooker at the merge. The Tasman Highway looking like a mainly clear run in both directions between the city and Sorrel, and no dramas either way travelling on the southern outlets. Abolish net zero, save up to $1.9 trillion, increase pensions by 30%. 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
1: When you're driving in a school zone, pay attention to the signs. Slow down to 40 kilometres per hour. Grow up. There's no excuse in a school zone.
2: Hit traffic.
3: G'day there, delays are building in both directions on the Brooker Highway between Derwent Park and Queen's Domain. The Domain Highway quite heavy both on and off the Brooker at the merge. It's still looking like a clear run in both directions on the Tasman Highway between the city and Sorrel, and quite heavy both ways on Newtown Road through Newtown passing Risdon Road. 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And that's the latest traffic on Hobart's Hit 100.9.
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13: Hey, I'm Tessa Randello, a 34-year-old woman facing court today, charged with joining ISIS. Police say she returned to Australia from Syria in September last year. She's facing charges for entering a conflict zone and joining a terrorist organisation. Both carry a charge of up to 10 years in prison. The six people quarantined in Australia following a hantavirus outbreak on a cruise ship will be stuck inside a little longer. The health minister says they'll have to quarantine for another 3 weeks in WA.
14: I'm happy to say they remain well. They've only been tested again in the last 24 or 36 hours or so, and all six have again tested negative.
13: Mark Butler says they'll now be there until June 23rd. Briefly, the Nationals leader Matt Canavan is calling on the government to call an early election following budget backlash. And a state funeral for Neil Danaher will go ahead on June 10. The Victorian government says it will take place at the MCG to honour the former Australian of the Year.
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13: Middlesbrough Essendon coach says it's been a tough week for players after Brad Scott was sacked. Dean Solomon saying it's been tough.
11: As a game, it's challenging. It hit him really hard. I won't lie there, it's hit him really hard. And on Tuesday afternoon, it was a thick environment in there. But as of this morning, they've sort of dusted themselves off.
13: And there'll be a moment of silence before each match in round 12, starting tonight with the Saints and Hawks in honour of Neil Danaher and what he's brought to the AFL community.
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16: This is Heat Weather.
17: Clearing showers for the rest of today in Hobart. Tonight down to 10 and tomorrow late showers with a high of 17. And listener knows what Aussie ears want to hear. 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

0: Teddy Swims. Barry and Tommy for your Thursday arvo. We got Loz Barry filling in.
1: Yes, and we're talking our favourite Aussie.
2: Loz Barry, who's having a micro nap.
1: I just did slightly. I was thinking something. Anyway, it doesn't matter.
0: It was one of the Aussie sayings that you're not allowed to say, right?
1: Yeah,
0: now.
1: It was. We're talking our favourite Aussie sayings because this American woman, I would say we claim her now. She's an Australian. She's been living here since 2005.
2: Yes, it's not a big claim.
1: No.
2: Like, it's not like in the, you know, Farlap or Russell Crowe debate. No. We're not all arguing over, was it Meg Kelly or something? her handle. It was up on the screen before.
1: Her favourite Australian saying is this one.
3: That phrase is suffer in your jocks. It's just, it's the best, you know? Like, you can just, if somebody doesn't like something, you know, you can suffer in your jocks. I don't care. I guess a good way of saying, that's your problem, not mine. Suck it.
2: And suffer and where
1: jocks.
2: Am I suffering? In your
1: jocks.
0: Yeah, where you stand.
2: And not in your nice underwear.
1: No.
2: In your jocks.
1: Yeah.
2: In your jocks, and everyone can see you're in your jocks and you're suffering.
1: And they're stained.
2: And they're disgusting.
1: Yeah.
2: And they're disgusting. And that is a suffering stain.
1: Yeah. Helen, what's your favourite Aussie saying?
4: My favourite saying is, yeah, nah.
1: Yeah.
0: Yeah, yeah,
4: nah. It works every time. Yeah, nah.
1: And the beauty of yeah, nah is, yeah, nah means no. Nah, yeah means yeah. You know?
4: Yeah, that's it.
1: Yep.
2: Do you ever yeah, nah, yeah?
1: Ooh.
4: Well, it depends how naughty my 14-year-old has been.
2: Yeah.
1: Yeah. Fair enough.
2: I don't think I know whether I, when I'm yeah, nahing, I don't think I know whether I'm saying yes or no.
1: It for me, because you go, yeah, nah.
0: No, because it's natural. Nah. Because you'll say something, and if you agree with them, you'll go, yeah, nah.
2: I think sometimes I just go, do I know what I'm saying? Like, I'm, yeah, nah, yeah, yeah, yeah, yeah, yeah. And then I'll hammer it home.
0: Yeah.
2: Yeah, nah, yeah, yeah.
1: That is exactly what you do.
2: I do that, don't I? And so I think sometimes I go, yeah, nah, nah, nah, nah, nah, nah.
1: Yeah, exactly.
2: Yeah. I think I'm trying to work it out in real time,
1: yes.
2: But I don't want to leave silence in case someone else gets to talk and
1: no.
2: I don't.
5: But also, because Tommy's so polite, he usually finishes with a yeah.
1: Yeah.
2: Yeah. Yeah. Nah, yeah.
1: If that's okay with you, though.
2: Yeah, yeah, yeah, yeah. If you don't mind. Yeah, yeah, yeah, yeah, yeah, yeah. If you don't mind. Yeah, yeah. Have my job.
1: Melissa, what have you got?
6: Fair suck of the sav.
1: Fair suck of the sav.
2: Is it not fair suck of the sauce?
6: No, well, I'm from New South Wales, so New South Wales, it's SAV, short for Savaloy.
2: Yes.
6: You know how he likes to shorten things?
2: Yes.
6: Yeah.
2: Mm-hmm. Melissa, was this the debate that was when the Prime Minister tried to say it some time ago? Do you remember that?
6: You've got to be real with it, you know.
2: Yes, fair suck of the SAV. When did you say it last, you reckon, Mel?
6: Oh, only this morning.
1: Yeah, good girl.
2: Yeah.
1: Nice.
2: Yeah.
6: Yeah, it's a regular, you know, it's yeah, even the grandkids go like, oh, yeah, Nan's on about that word again, yeah.
2: Good on you, Nan. I love it. Do you ever say stone the crows? Is that an Aussie thing?
6: I say fair dinkum a fair bit.
1: Yeah, fair dinkum's
6: well.
1: A good one.
2: Yeah.
6: Yeah, yeah. And, you know, good old Ted Bullpit with pickle me grandmother. That's coming back.
0: Pickle me grandmother.
1: Pickle me grandmother.
6: Yes.
2: Melissa, bugger's a great one, isn't it?
6: Yes, for sure.
2: Yeah.
6: No, look, old school. Gotta go old school.
2: Yep.
0: You know what I haven't heard in ages? Struth.
1: Struth.
2: I don't think, did anyone ever say Struth?
1: Yes, they did. Men named Kevin, I reckon, say Struth.
2: You reckon?
1: Of a certain age.
5: Followed up with Ruth.
1: Yes.
2: Struth.
1: I don't think I personally have ever said Struth, but it feels right for a certain person.
2: Okay, should we go to Brad? G'day, Brad.
7: Hey, g'day, champions.
2: Yeah. How are you?
7: Yeah, one of my favourite ones is just saying you're a knob jockey.
1: Yeah, brilliant.
2: Knob jockey is wonderful.
1: Yeah.
2: Have you ever said Struth, Brad?
7: No, not really. No, I don't think I have.
1: It doesn't strike me as a Struth.
2: Hey, Brad, is knob Australian? Like, he's a bit of a knob?
7: I don't know, but just that you're questioning, you're starting to be a bit of a knob.
2: Yeah, fair enough.
0: Not a full knob jockey.
1: No. There you go. Yeah, fair enough. Bill, what's your favourite Aussie saying?
8: Flat out like a lizard drinking.
0: Oh, perfect. That's good.
1: Yeah.
2: Because
1: it's visual.
2: Are you also flat out like a rat up a drain pipe?
8: Well, it depends if the boss asks. Yeah, I'm always flat out. Yeah,
2: are you also flat out like a one-armed bricklayer in Baghdad?
8: Could be, or a one-armed guy with a rake called Russell.
2: There, yeah. There's a lot of ways you can be good. Flat out.
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10: When you're driving in a school zone, pay attention to the signs. Slow down to 40 kilometres per hour. Grow up. There's no excuse in a school zone.
11: Here's traffic.
12: Hello there, there's patchy delays in both directions on the Brooker Highway between Derwent Park and Queen's Domain. The Domain Highway slow coming off the Brooker at the merge heading towards the Tasman. The Tasman Highway still looking mainly clear in both directions between the city and Sorel, and still no dramas either way on the southern outlets. Dan Murphy's don't match prices, they beat them. 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
7: 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Hear it from 6.

0: chefs.
1: Chef Beer.
2: Maggie Beer.
3: Oh.
2: Curtis.
1: Stone.
3: Oh, wow. Puck.
1: Wolfgang Puck.
3: Oh, my God.
1: And Alan.
3: Partridge.
1: Jacinta.
2: One of our favourites, Andy Allen.
3: Oh, my God.
1: Andy Allen, of course.
3: But when they're said alone, I don't think of them.
1: Wolfgang Puck, one of the great names.
3: Yeah. Mm. Is it his birth name?
1: I think it is.
3: His government name?
1: I think it is, yeah. I think Wolfgang's actually quite a common. Is he German, Austrian, something like that?
4: Austrian.
1: Some people are so lucky
3: in the name game, aren't they? Mm.
1: There's a Wolfgang, a famous composer that's a Wolfgang?
2: Mozart.
1: Yeah. Mozart. Wolfgang Mozart.
2: It's pretty cool.
1: I'm here to sleep with everyone in the town.
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5: When you're driving in a school zone, pay attention to the signs. Slow down to 40 kilometres per hour. Grow up. There's no excuse in a school zone.
6: Hit traffic.
7: Good afternoon. Delays are starting to build once again on the Brooker Highway, both ways between Derwent Park and Queen's Domain. The Domain Highway slow as you come off the Brooker at the merge. The Tasman Highway slowing now outbound towards the start of the Tasman Bridge, otherwise still looking pretty good in both directions, and no dramas either way on the southern outlets. Australian Super, nearly $4 trillion. Bring it home. 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And that's the latest in traffic on Hobart's Hit 100.9.
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0: Around Australia, if you drive home this afternoon, it's Carrie Bickmore and Tommy Little. We got Loz Barry in the Savo.
1: It all started with a whisper.
2: Yeah.
1: I'd heard around town from actually a good source that every chip that you eat in this country comes from the one company.
2: Yes.
1: Right? And we thought that's not possible.
2: No.
1: There's no way it's a Spudspiracy this big.
2: No.
1: And we thought we would talk about Big Potato on the show yesterday.
2: Yeah.
1: And so we put it out there. And people started calling in. They worked at different venues and they're like, yes, all the chips come from one company and that company is McCain's.
2: Even Subway allegedly did chips at one point and they used McCain's. I was like,
1: I know.
2: Secret chips are even McCain's.
1: Yes, everything.
2: What's happening?
1: We're used to cracking the big stories on this show, but it's usually Carrie. And with Carrie away, I didn't think, excuse the pun, such a hot potato would fall into our hands and we'd handle it as nimbly as we did.
2: Yeah.
1: But we've gone right to the top to find out whether this is true and whether every single chip that you eat in this country comes from McCain's. We have the managing director at McCain, Australian and New Zealand, Lynn Radford. G'day, Lynn.
3: Hello, guys. How are you?
2: Oh, Lynn.
1: I mean, my mind's been blown, Lynn, because I was not aware that there was just such a powerful force in the Spud game.
3: Mm. I have so many statistics about chips, or as I like to call them, sticks of joy, you would not believe.
2: Yes, yes, yes.
1: So, Lynn, we were hearing yesterday everything from literally every chip you eat in the country is a McCain's chip to, oh, no, there's a few big players trying to, I think, water down the truth a bit.
2: Yeah.
1: Can you give us a rough idea of how much of the market McCain's have got?
3: Well, I can confirm that almost one in two chips consumed in Australia is a McCain chippy.
1: Whoa!
2: I mean, that is...
0: So that's not a chipopoly, but it's close?
1: It's close.
0: Lynn, if you're one in two, are you up against one other big player or is it lots of other little ones?
3: There's a few players in the market. So there's not only one or two. There's definitely a few players in the market.
0: Who's your arch nemesis?
3: Oh, well, I wouldn't like to say we're arch nemesis because I always believe that good competition makes you better. But our biggest competitor would be Edgell.
2: Edgell, yeah.
1: Well, Lynn, what is your preferred form of potato?
3: Well, personally, you know what? I am about the battered fry because it's super crispy. It stays hot longer when you're trying to get through that drive-through on your way home. The battered fry for me is the one.
1: Is there any potato products that you think are overrated, Lynn?
3: Ooh, overrated. Ooh, good question.
1: Because it's all personal. It doesn't mean it's a bad product, but, you know, just maybe not for your own liking.
3: Come on, guys. How could the Spud be overrated? If you were stranded on a desert island, what food would you take? You'd take Spuds.
4: I want to ask Lynn a question quickly. If you were to choose a sauce, Lynn, to, you know, some tomato sauce for your chippies, what company, what sauce would you go with?
3: Well, that's a personal preference again. In my fridge, you'll find Master Foods tomato sauce, and I love it because it's also from Australian-grown tomatoes.
4: Did you used to work for Master Foods?
3: I can confirm that I did years ago.
5: Can't trust her.
0: Sammy is so happy. I got her.
5: 1999, Lynn, remember that year?
0: He's done her full CV.
1: Lynn, was this one of the more hard-hitting interviews you've had?
3: Absolutely, it was. Like, there's a lot of statistics around chips, so I was very nervous coming into it.
1: Lynn, would you consider changing your title to Chip Baron?
3: Well, I like to call myself the Chip Executive Officer of McCain.
1: That's good.
2: So good. So good. She's done well.
1: Ladies and gentlemen, would you please thank Lynn Radford? Thank you, Lynn. Really
3: thank you, guys. And can you just, if you can, just a big shout out. We know Aussie chip lovers never say no to a hot chippy. 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
1: That is Lynn, awesome, well done. Lynn. Good on you. Thank you very much.
3: Thank you, guys. 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
7: When you're driving in a school zone, pay attention to the signs. Slow down to 40 kilometres per hour. Grow up. There's no excuse in a school zone.
8: Hit traffic. Good afternoon. There's patchy delays in both directions on the Brooker Highway between Derwent Park and Queen's Domain. The Domain Highway remains slow coming off the Brooker at the merge. Slowing on the Tasman Highway outbound through Queen's Domain onto the Tasman Bridge. Otherwise, still looking pretty good both ways. And no dramas either way on the southern outlets. 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And that's the latest in traffic on Hobart's Hit 100.9.
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19: Hey there, I'm Tessa Randello. Anthony Albanese is responding to calls from the Nationals to call an election. It comes after the government's tax changes were introduced to Parliament today.
20: But once again, just shows their desperation, frankly. They don't want to engage in the serious policy debate. And the serious policy debate derives from something that I've heard right around the country, which is that young people can't get access to home ownership.
19: The Prime Minister on ABC there. A woman's fronted court today for allegedly joining ISIS after returning to Oz from Syria. The 34-year-old came back in September of last year, while federal police say recent arrivals are all being investigated. Canberra's launching legal action against 3M for $2 billion in relation to PFAS in firefighting foam. It's the largest ever suit bought by Canberra. The foam was used at 28 defence bases nationwide. And six people who are currently in quarantine in Australia following a hantavirus outbreak on a cruise ship will stay there for another 3 weeks.
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19: The Blues have two wins on the trot, starting to turn things around after Michael Voss's resignation. Carlton star Jacob Wiedering telling Seven they're working well at the moment.
21: Fundamentals have been terrific. I thought the defence on the weekend, I missed out on the weekend, unfortunately, on the win myself. But the defence, the way the boys are playing with a bit of confidence has been terrific. So, as I mentioned, hopefully we can carry that into Friday.
19: The Blues take on the Cats tomorrow, while tonight at Marvel, the Hawks and Saints clash. Players across round 12 will wear black armbands to pay tribute to Neil Danaher.
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18: This is Heat Weather.
22: Clearing showers for the rest of today in Hobart. Tonight, down to 10, and tomorrow, late showers with a high of 17. And listener knows what Aussie ears want to hear. 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
4: All you need is a story that keeps us awake.
5: And I'm already struggling today.
4: You've had a big one.
5: You had a bad night too, so this is going to be tough.
4: Yes. But very different. I wasn't having as much fun as
5: no,
4: you.
5: No, you were having much less fun.
4: I was stuck on the bog and you were throwing back frothies watching the State of Origin. G'day, Sharon.
6: Hi, guys.
4: How are you?
6: Good, thank you. Good.
4: Hey, we've got a bunch of cash here and we'd love to give it to you. All you have to do is tell us a story that keeps us awake. Mm.
6: Okay, well, I was going down the escalator with my therapy dog. My skirt actually got caught in the escalator and started pulling me back onto the escalator. I've got people falling on top of me. No one can find the emergency button. Then when they finally found it, my skirt is right up to my neck. I'm practically naked. I've got a crowd of people around me. My dog's taken off. Oh, my God, that actually had to get cut out of the escalator.
5: What?
4: Whoa. I mean, Sharon, I'll be honest.
6: I was just pulled into it, yeah.
4: It had everything I love, this story. It had a therapy dog and a bit of nudity.
5: Yep.
4: And, I mean, that's all the things that are wonderful in this world. when you say they had to cut you free, so as in, because I'm picturing you, in my mind, what happens on an escalator is once a bit of clothing gets sucked in, you die. Yep.
5: You get shredded.
4: Yep. Yes.
6: Exactly. And I was just like, I was just wedged down and with my skirt it just kept pulling me in. And I'm like, what's going on? And then, oh my God, then I had the general manager come. It was a big shopping center. Oh my God, they had to get cut out, blanket.
4: And so then they put a blanket over you, so they cut you out of your skirt. And so
6: that was the only way to get out of there.
4: So did they reimburse you for the skirt?
6: Yes, I did get reimbursed for the
5: Oh, that's good. And Sharon, do you have escalator trauma? Have you been on an escalator since?
6: I try to avoid it, actually.
4: How's the dog, Sharon?
6: Pardon?
4: How's the dog?
6: Oh, yeah. Well, someone managed to grab the dog for me. I mean, that was a big, trauma for me was my dog,
5: And what is the dog's name?
6: It's Matilda.
5: Matilda.
4: I think you might have cracked the code to this game, Sharon, because Loz and I are both massive dog people, and as soon as you mentioned your dog, we were like, we're just going to have to give you the money.
6: Yeah.
4: as long as the dog is okay and you're okay, Sharon, $500 is coming your way.
5: Yep.
6: Oh, thank you so much, guys. Oh, my God, that's wonderful. Thank you.
4: Are you going to treat yourself to something nice, Sharon?
6: Me and Matilda, we're going to go and we're going to go out to the nicest coffee shop and have a nice Mother Dog Day. She's a rescue dog and she needed some loving, you know?
4: What type of dog is she? A bitter?
6: It's a little King Charles Cavalier.
5: Oh, beautiful.
4: Oh, my gosh,
5: Sharon, sweetest. She's a rescue dog, but really, you rescued each other, am I right?
6: Yeah, exactly.
4: Good on you, Sharon. Thanks, enjoy the cash.
6: Oh, thank you so much. Thank you, Tommy. Thank you, Carrie. Thank you.
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9: When you're driving in a school zone, pay attention to the signs. Slow down to 40 kilometres per hour. Grow up. There's no excuse in a school zone.
10: Hit traffic.
11: G'day there, patchy delays in both directions on the Brooker Highway between Derwent Park and Queen's Domain at its heaviest southbound approaching the Domain Highway, which is slow coming off the Brooker at the merge. The Tasman Highway slowing outbound through Queen's Domain onto the Tasman Bridge, otherwise still looking pretty good both ways, and no dramas either way on the southern outlets. Dan Murphy's Don't Match Prices, they beat them. 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And that's the latest in traffic on Hobart's Hit 100.9.
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5: Hey, I'm Tessa Randello, a 34-year-old Aussie woman who returned from Syria has been charged with terrorism offences. She touched down in September of 2025 and is being accused of entering a conflict zone and joining ISIS. Other women who recently arrived in Sydney and Melbourne are under investigation. A group of six people will have to stay in quarantine for longer after a hantavirus outbreak on a cruise ship. They're all in a facility in WA and have tested negative, but will have to remain there until June 23. On advice from health authorities. Police have uncovered no new evidence in relation to missing 4-year-old Gus Lamont. A new search was launched in South Australia a few days ago after he went missing in September of last year. And a date has been set for the state funeral of Neil Danaher. The former Australian of the Year is set to be honoured at the MCG on June 10 after a long fight with motor neuron disease. The funeral will also be live streamed for those who can't make it.
0: Don't get stuck. Head to Battery World. 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
5: The interim Essendon coach says he's not even thinking about taking on the role full-time.
6: I want him to see that while I'm doing this job, I think it's really the wrong thing to do for me to even entertain any thoughts in around that. I've got a knuckle down. My last 48 hours has been chaos.
5: Dean Solomon there adding he won't consider it until at least the end of the season. And players across round 12 will wear black armbands and take a moment of silence to recognise the contribution of Neil Danaher. He passed away this week with MND.
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8: Clearing showers for the rest of today in Hobart. Tonight, down to 10, and tomorrow, late showers with a high of 17. And listener knows what Aussie ears want to hear. 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
13: What a day we've had. 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
16: Thursday, how good is it? The happy hour. Hey, Fifi, Fevedick, 21 years since one of the most iconic TV moments.
17: Yeah, it was. It was Tom Cruise, and he was on Oprah's couch, and I think even Oprah didn't expect the kind of enthusiasm he had for Joey from Dawson's Creek, Katie Holmes. Didn't she get out of that?
16: Didn't she?
17: Lucky
16: well,
17: girl.
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0: across Australia. How good is it? Your Thursday evening. Hope you had a beautiful day. It is Fifi Fevenick, the happy hour.
1: We were really excited. About 18 months, 2 years ago, was it when the new Mission Impossible film came out?
2: Mm-hmm.
1: Remember when Tom Cruise, for an awards ceremony, jumped on a plane and tried to do his own stunt?
2: Yes. Does all his own stuff.
1: So, he does some odd things. Anyway, he was doing a couple of interviews. And when I say a couple, he's very... he's not somebody that spreads himself around.
2: No.
1: And our producers attempted to prank us.
2: Mm.
1: Now, they played a long game, and that they needed to with this, because we weren't going to believe that Tom Cruise was prepared to come on the show and have a chat. But they did the lead up, like 3 weeks out, going, guys, we think we might have Tom Cruise, and it was all like going to happen, not going to happen. So that the lead up was quite good. And what they'd done is get a Tom Cruise impersonator. Mm-hmm. But what they failed to do before they put him through to us was ask him to be less hammy. don't do your Jim Carrey over the top Tom Cruise. Yeah.
0: Give it an 8 out of 10.
1: Yeah, be as subtle as you can, Tom Cruise. Yes,
3: in our defense, when he spoke, firstly, he looked exactly like him.
1: Mm.
3: Then secondly, when he spoke normally, he sounded exactly, had the same mannerisms, all those sort of, it just sounded exactly like Tom Cruise. But then he went into like an SNL character.
1: Yeah, it was, and we, I don't remember this clearly, guys, but we were trying to humour them.
2: We knew straight away.
1: We knew we were speaking to an impersonator, but we didn't want to humiliate everyone involved. Tom Cruise, welcome to the show.
4: It's an honor and a privilege to be here. How are you doing?
1: Very well. Thank you, Tom. And I got to say, Australia, we're so excited about this. Mission Impossible, it's back. The final reckoning.
4: We are back.
1: You are back.
4: We are so very back.
1: Tom, this is the eighth Mission Impossible film. Do you personally have a favorite?
4: My favorite Mission Impossible, I got to say, quite fond of the first one, you know. Red light, green light. You know, with the chewing gum that explodes. That's my favorite. On the fish tank. Love that one.
1: Oh, well, Tom. Tom.
4: What's your favorite? What's your favorite? I want to know what your favorite is.
1: Definitely the first one. Definitely the original Mission Impossible.
4: Or when I was running in a sandstorm. That was great in Dubai. That was really fun. Or climbing to the top of the Burj Khalifa to retrieve the rabbit's foot. Love that one.
1: I love it, Tom. My co-hosts are speechless.
2: Yeah. You're Oscarless. So then there's a new category.
4: That's a bit of a sore subject. Hey, listen, I'm sorry. You're crossing the line here, okay? You're crossing the line. Put your manners back in, okay? Put your manners back in.
1: He was doing catchphrases.
2: Oh, my.
1: Listening to that back, a couple of things. What's with the giggle? And also, he sounds like one of the guys from Love on the Spectrum. No, seriously.
0: I've never seen it, but that made me very happy that you said
2: Love
0: that.
2: On the Spectrum.
1: I love on the Spectrum, and they're beautiful people, and one of the guys sounds quite like that.
2: I was so disappointed because I was looking forward to Tom Cruise. The movies are in, I reckon he's in two of my top five.
0: Top Gun.
1: Yeah, you going quiet.
2: I was just like, why?
1: Flat.
2: It's not funny.
1: Yeah,
2: it's
1: you weren't
2: not.
1: Enjoying that. I remember this now.
2: Yeah.
1: Because it did sound like I was doing an interview on my own.
2: Yeah,
1: I realised was you two were not impressed.
2: Yeah, shut up, mate.
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0: Lauren's out. Producer K-Dot's in. Why have you put this story in front of me? Over the weekend, Justin Bieber and his wife, Hailey Bieber, were spotted out for dessert and drinks with a group including Kendall Jenner and Jacob Elordi in Montecito, California, according to Dumois. The outlet reported that the group of around 12 in total kept a low profile during the outing. Last week, a source told People that Jenner and Elordi, who've been spotted spending time together in public on multiple recent occasions, are in the process of figuring out their relationship and have strong feelings for one another.
2: You're asking why I put this in front of
0: you. I am. Is this the story, the top story in this beloved segment, that Justin Bieber and Hailey Bieber went for dinner?
2: When you hear the other two stories and what's been happening in the world of entertainment today, it really is the biggest story of the day.
0: While Jenner and Elordi haven't commented on the relationship speculation, they reportedly hung out at Coachella last month, but I heard that he gave up being a judge at the Cannes Film Festival just so he could go on a holiday with the Kardashians.
2: Really?
0: Yeah.
2: I would be doing the same thing, to be fair.
0: Oh, honestly.
2: Cannes every year, whereas you don't get that opportunity with the Kardashians every day.
0: That's so very true. And I mean, that's the thing. What would you rather do? You're Jacob Elordi, you make enough money.
2: Yeah.
0: You are present enough in the public.
2: Yeah.
0: What are you going to do?
2: You literally watch films for a living. Like,
0: yeah. What do you want to do? Judge a few films in other languages or go on a nice holiday?
2: And have dinner with Justin Bieber.
0: I support everything he's doing.
2: Absolutely. Men of the people, I say. Number one
0: proponent of the Elordi. Now, Sydney Sweeney is apparently, this is actually quite wild, she's quite furious that her scene was cut from The Devil Wears Prada 2. So we revealed this to you a couple of weeks ago. Not that we were first revealed.
2: It was just a thing
0: we saw on the internet.
2: Yeah.
0: She was set to appear as herself, being styled by Emily Blunt's character, but the 3-minute scene was apparently removed as a creative decision because it didn't align with the sequence filmmakers were going for. An unnamed source here says it was a huge waste of her time and further proof, not that she needed it, that a large contingent of Hollywood wokesters, you say,
2: yes,
0: are out to cause her trouble and trip her up whenever they can.
2: I mean,
0: who is that quote attributed to?
2: That's the reason why it's not attributed to anyone, because it's just such a crazy thing to say.
0: I'm absolutely taking Hollywood wokesters, by the way. I'm going to be bringing that one out all the time.
2: This happens all the time, though, doesn't it?
0: Well, there were like 12 cameos that got cut in the movie.
2: Yes, exactly.
0: Like, it was not personal. But it feels like for her, that would be something that would be personal.
2: Anyway.
0: Yawn. Now, this is actually funny. Nicolas Cage's sharply defined abs in the 2007 film Ghost Rider. Everyone was obsessed with Ghost Rider and obsessed with those abs, but everyone thought they were fake.
2: Never seen it.
0: He has confirmed they were 100% real, achieved through a grueling training and dieting regimen, but he wouldn't do it again.
3: In Ghost Rider, Nicolas Cage's abs are real. They are real, and that's why I will never work out that hard again, because nobody wanted to believe they were real. They wanted them to believe it was CGI, which it wasn't. So, what's the point?
0: Absolutely. He's really good at, committing to the bit when he's got to, gain weight, lose weight, you know, grow his hair out, shave his head, all that kind of stuff.
2: Does a bit of everything, that man.
0: One of the best to do it, dude.
2: Yeah, he really is.
0: I don't care that he's doing 60 a year. Put him in everything.
2: Yeah. Well, he's a busy man.
0: Put him in off campus. Saying the words off campus just to get them in the
2: clicks.
0: Get the algorithm, you know?
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17: The guy from Turn the Lights Off, John's going to be here in a tick. It's Nick, no Lauren, producer K-Dot. Now, producer K-Dot every day prepares like a list of the things that are on the show. And at the top of 8 o'clock, which is right now, it says, surprise announcement for Nick, and I have deep concern.
18: There's a story that I came across a little bit earlier today, Nick, and I'm sure that you've probably already seen this, yeah. But we haven't discussed it pre-show. And I thought, I was going to do it in our Hot Off the Press segment. And I thought, you know what, this needs its own break.
17: This is big news?
18: Big news. Right. Big news. And I think you're going to be very excited.
17: What's going on?
18: You have your Instagram up there.
17: I do?
18: Yeah.
17: What page should I be on? Home? Search?
18: You should just be on the search page.
17: Yeah.
18: I want you to type in Susan Boyle Music.
17: Okay, Susan. Not Susan Album Party.
18: No, Susan Boyle
17: Susan
18: Music.
17: Susan Boyle Music.
18: Blue tick.
17: Got it. Yeah.
18: Click on the profile.
17: Yeah.
18: She has done a sweep of her Instagram.
17: No, No way!
18: She's deleted everything.
17: And posted one thing. A new era starts tomorrow.
18: We have a new era of Susan Boyle,
17: we
18: everybody.
17: We have another sus anal bum party. Hell yeah! We're on, man. Look at the blonde ass bob on her.
18: It's crazy.
17: That is the most C-word thing I've ever seen in my life. The, that is diva personified.
18: The very first two comments, one from Katy Perry, I dreamt this dream. And one from Pink Panther saying, okay.
17: Yes, I love this so much.
18: She's back.
17: Jet Blyden, good friend of the show, local artist who's amazing. He's commented, another album party must be involved, diva. This is amazing. Holy shit.
18: I thought you'd be excited about that.
17: Everyone, all the drag queens I follow are like, fierce, eat it, sis. This is amazing. Someone... Come on, Susan J. Blige, yes! Oh, this is my shit.
18: The photo that she's posted, she's got a blonde bob, yep. She's got these big glasses yep. And a mink fur coat.
17: One of the great mink fur coats about... If you are not looking at Susan Boyle's Instagram right now, if you're driving, don't do it, but if you're not, and look. This is absolute... mothery of the highest caliber.
18: Humanity is slowly restoring.
17: The mother quake that just hit the world. Oh, thank you for that. I needed that.
18: I thought you'd enjoy that. Yeah, I thought you would.
17: I dreamt this dream. So good. You know, keep it here for all your Susan Boyle updates.
18: Yes.
17: #SusAnalBumParty. Now, we play Midnight Sun, Zara Larsson's on the...

0: legal fees. This is not a brand conflict. This is a corporation trying to erase an activist.
1: I agree.
2: It's interesting because they pride themselves on being quite an activist.
1: You can say woke!
2: Woke. They do pride themselves on being a sustainable brand.
1: Yeah.
2: And then yeah. I was looking through the comments in the video and someone brought up a very good point. Patagonia is a location.
1: Yeah.
2: Like, how do you sue? How do you copyright a location?
1: Also, guys, there is a drag queen that is a play on words of pretty much every
2: everything,
1: brand
2: yes.
1: that has ever existed. Yeah. That is the beauty of a drag name.
2: Yeah.
1: It's like my local shopping centre on the Central Coast was called Erin Affair.
2: Yeah.
1: Local drag queen called herself Erin Affair.
2: Great gear.
1: How good's that?
2: Very good, yeah.
1: What would your drag name be?
2: Oh, God. Don't put me on the spot, Nick. I'm trying to think of a... what would yours be?
1: Kilimanjaro.
2: Yeah,
1: no, I wouldn't. That's
2: great.
1: A terrible drag name.
2: He's...
1: Tung Tung Tung yeah. Sahor.
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0: soft. Whether it's their amazing re-renditions of songs like Steal My Sunshine and Loveful. And backing it up with banger after banger, and their live show is something that needs to be seen to be believed. They are unbelievable. Matt from Ashton Kutcher has gone through a lot in the last few years. He has beaten cancer. He has really rebuilt this whole project from the bottom down, bottom up. That's how bottoms work, right?
1: Typically, yes.
0: I think he's absolutely wonderful, and you're going to love this mix. He's going to let you know what he's up to. Ashton Kutcher taking over the decks for the Hot Hits Hot Mix in minutes.
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6: 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Of course, big shout out Nick and Lauren. 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
8: 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Let's make a move this time together.

0: I'm an apple juice guy too, honestly.
1: I'm an apple juice guy as well.
0: More refreshing.
2: Yes. On my typical thing, complicated answer. Apple juice on airplanes, every other time orange juice.
3: Yeah, okay.
4: Oh, I will say, freshly squeezed orange juice is really good though.
0: Yeah, apple juice on a plane hits different.
2: I don't know why.
0: You're always so dehydrated, you know, especially after like a 30-hour flight.
3: Yeah.
0: It's
3: like apple juice is refreshing. You can like scull it, but orange juice... It's like soup. It's like cold soup. Yeah. A little bit.
2: I was looking at them, I'm like, can I get a water and an apple juice?
3: Yeah.
2: They're like, all right.
5: Do you want to know the goated combo? Iced coffee, apple juice, stone cold water on a flight.
3: All three.
5: You get the iced coffee, take it onto the flight.
0: Yeah.
5: Sometimes you have to sneak it because they don't like it when you do it. Yeah. And then you get a ice cold water, and then you also get an orange, and then you've got them all gone at once.
3: But see, I refuse to do a wee on a domestic flight.
5: I like a little stand up.
1: Yeah, that's scary.
3: I'll never wee on a domestic flight. I will hold till like, the second I get off there. Always. Yeah.
5: But you'd find it really easy because you're always in one, two, or three. So.
3: Yeah, but.
2: Not really.
5: You guys are amazing. Go for it.
6: Hi, my name's Chloe. I wanted to know what your favorite lyric is from an unreleased song.
3: Ooh, that's
5: snooping around, Chloe.
3: Sneaky,
5: I like it.
3: Chloe.
1: I'm going to go, you play my heartstrings like a Fender guitar.
3: Ooh.
5: I'll play that sound effect again.
3: Yeah, man.
0: No. I'll say, call me when you wake up, baby.
5: Damn. Oh,
3: nice. Just a little quick one. I like that. Yep. Good.
5: I'll stop using it now.
4: I mean, this one's kind of unreleased, but we do play it at shows.
2: Yeah, this would be mine.
4: Yeah. Too. You thinking Gracie?
2: Yeah. It's still unreleased.
4: Uh-huh.
2: That would be my favorite.
4: Are you thinking Pillows in a Row?
2: Yeah.
4: Yeah.
5: Pillows in a Row.
4: Pillows in a Row just to feel you by my side.
5: Oh. Haven't we all done that at
4: no
5: some...
4: No sound effect, though?
5: No, I was
4: Whoa!
1: Damn.
5: I was
4: going to
5: retire.
2: That'd be my favorite for sure.
5: Excellent. Thank you. Well, amazing done. Questions, everybody. Yeah. Give yourselves a round of applause. That was magic.
7: The Hot Hits with Nick and Lauren. Back next. Big Harry at Harry in London.
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9: Nicole, you're on the standby list.
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10: 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Thank you so much.
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0: It's called Fifi Fevenick's Happy Hour, and we take that pretty seriously. 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
1: Oh, yes, how good's that? The weekend almost here for your Thursday evening happy hour. It is Fifi Fevenick.
2: Talking about when you've been a massive inconvenience, shut down airports, grounded planes. It's happening a bit lately. Hi, Julie.
3: Hi, how are you going?
2: Good, Julie. When were you a massive inconvenience?
3: I wasn't quite as bad as Fev in keeping a plane on the ground, but this was many years ago. I was lucky enough to travel with a friend through Egypt, and we caught a little minibus from Aswan to Luxor, and this was after about 5 o'clock at night. We'd driven about an hour in this bus and got to the first military checkpoint, and everyone started pointing to us and these guys with big machine guns, and we were the only Westerners on this little minibus. And the guy in front of us spoke broken English and said we had to turn back, so we had to drive another hour back to where we'd already come with all these poor people on there trying to get to their destination. And we got back and were held up by security, who then said to us that they didn't allow Westerners to travel that stretch of road in the evening because of terrorist attacks.
2: Jeez.
3: So all these poor people that had been trying to get to their destination, we added another 2 to 3 hours on their travel time because of us. The only other way to get there was via train, and we had to catch a train. But the funny thing was, a week earlier, there'd already been a terrorist attack on the train, so that was the reason we hadn't caught it in the first place. So, yeah, we disrupted these poor people's travel for about 3 or 4 hours.
4: Oh, Jesus. Jeez, traveling to countries like that, it's just dangerous, isn't it?
2: Mm.
4: It's
2: definitely.
5: Dangerous. Yeah. Living. I've been to Jordan. It was gross.
4: Yeah. V loves Jordan.
5: Dead Sea. Have a float.
2: Do you mean Katy Price?
4: Jordan.
1: No. Harvey.
4: Michael.
2: Oh, Michael Jordan.
5: You know, the person
4: you're obsessed with.
2: Oh, yeah, MJ. Obsessed with him. Yeah. I'm wearing his t-shirt at Pilates yesterday. He's my inspiration.
4: Oh, God.
2: Hey, Tristan. When did you massively inconvenience people?
6: So I didn't ground the flight, but I definitely inconvenienced a lot of people. I had to pick up a truck and was feeling a bit crook. Mm-hmm. Took off down to the lavatory down the aisle during COVID, mind you. I'm cupping my face mask and I'm vomiting. And it's just spraying out at everyone on the aisle, both sides. So the flight attendants are there with like napkins and cleaning up everyone on the paper towel and all of that. So anyway, I threw up in the lavatory and I was the walk of shame back to my seat. You know, everyone just giving me greasies. And then the flight attendant gave me a heap of vomit bags and all of that. But
4: after you've already vomited?
2: Do you reckon on plane, Tristan, that I don't think I'd ever recover from that. In fact, if I'd been on that flight with you, I may never have left my home again. Like, if you think that's what could happen to you if you leave your house, someone vomits all
4: and
2: over
4: vomit
2: you.
4: Stings.
2: Don't you think planes need, and I'm all for this, I reckon a passenger plane needs a room. I don't care if it's under down with the luggage.
4: You just got to put a sick person in there.
2: You got to leave everyone alone.
5: You got to put them in the
2: baggage.
5: It can be a
2: cage.
4: Yeah. You know where the dogs go and the cats? Yeah. You can just go in a little cage.
2: And I reckon...
4: Lock them in like Con Air.
2: Oh, hang on, Dan, D-list.
7: You were saying a few months ago that Daisy was sick on a plane. Would you put her in the cage?
2: Yeah, no, we were pretty much in our own cage.
4: Hey, Dan, I was going to bring that up, but then I thought,
2: No, but you can bring that up because do you know what I did? I did shut the doors in the area we were in.
4: See, that's
2: and
4: I
2: didn't let anyone near her.
4: Yeah. They were in their own cage.
2: We were pretty much in our own little cage.
4: There was no one else around.
2: She vomited all over me.
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11: It's Wiz here. I'm currently floating in space millions of kilometers from Earth because some rat bag decided to listen to the audiobook for Do Not Open This Book, It's Out of This World on the Listener app. So if you could please work out which cheeky rascal that was and close the book and the Listener app, that would really help me out. thanks to Disney and Pixar's Toy Story 5, only in cinemas June 18.
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1: What a day we've had. Hope you had a great Thursday as well. It is Fifi, Fev and Nick. Brendan Favola up next. A big update. A lot of people across our country very concerned about you, mate.
4: Yeah, very concerned. I saw a surgeon yesterday and I need surgery on a certain part of my body, but there's another part of my body that's stopping that surgery.
1: Oh, man, I told you.
2: What's your body doing? It's turning on you.
4: Yeah, it's not well.
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0: is up.
1: Fifi, Feb and Nick's happy hour. You are welcome. Fifi,
0: Feb and Nick. On Hobart's hit
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2: Thursday, it's the happy hour right across our beautiful country. It is Fifi, Feb and Nick.
3: Medical update.
2: Beep, beep, beep.
4: You're doing your own ER theme music?
3: Yeah, I just thought I'd do it.
5: Because he's a one-man band.
3: I might be hearing that sound. Now, I came in on Monday and I was a crash test dummy. There's a lot going on.
4: You barely made it to your Ely Park Sharks game.
3: Yeah, I did. And I've broken finger. I've got a...
4: Infected, festering sore.
3: Finger.
5: All sorts of colours coming out of that over the past few days.
3: I've got a busted up knee, I've got a sore groin, I've got a sore back. Now, yesterday I had to go see the surgeon about my knee. So I had my appointment. I was sitting there and I was watching the basketball and I get in and I'm thinking, oh God, just tell me what it is and blah, blah, blah. And I just want to get it done. So he sit down with a great doctor, the surgeon, and he's having a laugh, and he's asking about all my ops and blah, blah, blah. And he goes, yep, you're going to need an arthroscope. So I said, can we do it straight away? Get it done tomorrow. Just get it done. Get it done on the weekend. He goes, oh, I listened to your radio show, Fev, and I need to look at your finger.
4: we were talking about your festering finger
3: my
4: yesterday.
3: Infected finger. Yeah. He said, I can't operate until that becomes not infected. So this finger has cost me an operation.
4: No, that's a very dutiful surgeon who's doing the right thing.
3: I know he's doing the right thing, but can't you just wrap it up and put it in a hole or something?
4: No.
3: But he said something about bacteria or something. Yeah. There's something floating around in my body. I'm like, bro.
4: The number of messages we got yesterday.
5: Or something.
4: I can't believe how many people lose digits. Like, the number of fingers that have been cut off because people have ignored infections is scary.
3: So I'm a bit flat about this, so I just got to keep squeezing until it heals up.
5: No.
4: Surely he's giving you some broad-spectrum antibiotics.
3: No. I don't know what's going on. But nothing's coming out of it anymore. So
5: it
4: does look better.
3: So I'm booked in for an op next Wednesday.
4: Are we going to lose you on the show?
3: Nah, I'll just rock up Thursday. It'll be sweet.
4: Will you be on your scooter?
3: No crutches.
4: No crutches,
3: maybe.
4: Well,
3: they want you to walk now. Moon boot? What for? Around my knee?
4: I don't know. Just look like you've had a surgery, please.
3: No, I'm getting surgery. I'll sneak out because I'll be back for a Thursday.
4: You're going to sneak out of the hospital?
3: Yeah, God, I don't like staying overnight.
4: Why?
5: Because I'm staying home,
3: Hospitals are scary, man.
4: I don't think it's scary.
3: You just hear, beep, beep, that's all you hear.
4: Nurses wait on your hand and foot.
3: Yeah, I know, but give me my milk. Put me to sleep and then give me my drugs and get me out of here.
4: Do you want to do the show from the ward?
5: Oh, yes.
3: Mate, why don't we? don't miss shows. Mate, I had a groin reconstruction. I had Achilles done. Rock up the next day. Broken collarbone.
5: Yeah, the snip
4: on
5: me.
3: Had the appendix out back the next day.
4: Okay,
3: I'll be here. So I'm booked in, guys. I'm booked in Wednesday.
5: That's all we wanted to hear.
3: I'm a bit worried. It's my favourite thing in the world.
4: I know, going under. I'm a bit jealous.
3: Oh, mate. He said to me, he goes, oh, because it's about a 45-minute op.
4: Mm.
3: He goes, so I said, so I'm out? He goes, yeah. He goes, it'll just be a little bit. I go, I'm 150 kilos. Because the more you weigh, the more they have to give you.
4: Yeah.
3: Don't give me a little bit of milk. I want all the milk.
4: I know.
3: Give me my milk.
4: I'm actually, in a few weeks, I'm going to go and get a colonoscopy. So I get to go under too.
5: Oh.
3: Yeah, Josiah's having one of those after the show.
5: Yeah, every day as well.
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4: Yeah, it was. It was Tom Cruise and he was on Oprah's couch and I think even Oprah didn't expect the kind of enthusiasm he had for Joey from Dawson's Creek, Katie Holmes. Didn't she get out of that?
2: Oh, didn't she?
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2: well,
4: girl.
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1: Across Australia, how good is it? Your Thursday evening. Hope you had a beautiful day. It is Fifi Fevenick, the happy hour.
2: We were really excited. About 18 months, 2 years ago, was it when the new Mission Impossible film came out?
3: Mm-hmm.
2: Remember when Tom Cruise, for an awards ceremony, jumped on a plane and tried to do his own stunt?
3: Yes, does all his own stunts.
2: So, he does some odd things. Anyway, he was doing a couple of interviews. And when I say a couple, he's very... he's not somebody that spreads himself around.
3: No.
2: And our producers attempted to prank us.
3: Mm.
2: Now, they played a long game, and that they needed to with this, because we weren't going to believe that Tom Cruise was prepared to come on the show and have a chat. But they did the lead up, like 3 weeks out, going, guys, we think we might have Tom Cruise, and it was all like, going to happen, not going to happen. So that the lead up was quite good. And what they'd done is get a Tom Cruise impersonator. Mm-hmm. But what they failed to do before they put him through to us was ask him to be less hammy. don't do your Jim Carrey over the top Tom Cruise. Yeah.
4: Give it an 80 out of 10.
2: Yeah, be as subtle as you can, Tom Cruise. Yes,
5: Leon? In our defense, when he spoke, firstly, he looked exactly like him.
2: Mm.
5: Then secondly, when he spoke normally, he sounded exactly, had the same mannerisms, all those sort of, it just sounded exactly like Tom Cruise. But then he went into like an SNL character.
2: Yeah, it was, and I don't remember this clearly, guys, but we were trying to humour them.
3: We knew straight away.
2: We knew we were speaking to an impersonator, but we didn't want to humiliate everyone involved. Tom Cruise, welcome to the show.
6: It's an honour and a privilege to be here. How are you doing?
2: Very well. Thank you, Tom. And I got to say, Australia, we're so excited about this. Mission Impossible. It's back. The Final Reckoning.
6: We are back.
2: You are back.
6: We are so very back.
2: Tom, this is the eighth Mission Impossible film. Do you personally have a favourite?
6: My favourite Mission Impossible, I got to say. Quite fond of the first one, you know. Red light, green light. You know, with the chewing gum that explodes. That's my favorite. On the fish tank. Love that one.
2: Oh, well, Tom.
6: What's your favorite? What's your favorite? I want to know what your favorite is.
2: Definitely the first one. Definitely the original Mission Impossible.
6: Or when I was running in a sandstorm. That was great in Dubai. That was really fun. Or climbing to the top of the Burj Khalifa to retrieve the rabbit's foot. Love that one.
2: I love it, Tom. My co-hosts are speechless.
3: Yeah. You're Oscarless. So then there's a new category.
6: That's a bit of a sore subject. Hey, listen, I'm sorry. You're crossing the line here, okay? You're crossing the line. Put your manners back in, okay? Put your manners back in.
2: He was doing catchphrases.
3: Oh, my.
2: Do you know what? Listening to that back, a couple of things. What's with the giggle? And also, he sounds like one of the guys from Love on the Spectrum. No, seriously.
4: I've never seen it, but that made me very happy that you said
3: Love
4: that.
3: On the Spectrum.
2: I love Love on the Spectrum, and they're beautiful people, and one of the guys sounds quite like that.
3: I was so disappointed because I was looking forward to Tom Cruise. The movies are in, I reckon he's in two of my top five.
4: Top Gun.
2: You going quiet.
3: I was just like, why?
2: Flat.
3: It's not funny.
2: Yeah,
3: it's
2: you weren't
3: not.
2: Enjoying that. I remember this now.
3: Yeah.
2: Because it did sound like I was doing an interview on my own.
3: Yeah,
2: I realised was you two were not impressed.
3: Yeah, shut up, mate.
0: Fifi, Fev and Nick.
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1: Yesterday we blew the lid off something on this show, and that was that every single chip that you're eating in this country, doesn't matter where it comes from, comes from the same place, the same company. Big Potato's ears have perked up, and we are going to go to the top, the head honcho of said potato-opoly.
2: Chipopoly.
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0: 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Yeah. All over Hobart, it's Hit 100.9's Carrie and Tommy.

0: Just some best bits from the other afternoon. 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
1: Carrie Bickmore and Tommy Little. We got Loz Barry in the Sabo.
2: Yes, and I came across this woman on TikTok. She is an American, but she has been living in Australia since 2005, right? So she's, well, she's familiar with us.
3: 20 years.
2: 20 years. Hmm.
3: Yeah.
2: It's a long time.
1: So she's probably been here longer than she's lived in America.
2: Yeah, I would say so.
1: Yeah.
2: Yeah. And even with her accent, you can hear that it's sort of one of those little mishmashies.
3: Oh, she started to get a bit Aussie.
2: Yes. Mm. But she has talked about what she thinks is her favourite Aussie phrase.
4: That phrase is suffer in your jocks.
1: Oh, yeah.
4: It's just, it's the best, you know? Like, you could just, if somebody doesn't like something, you know, you can suffer in your jocks. I don't care. I guess a good way of saying, that's your problem, not mine. Suck it.
2: Yep.
3: Suffer in your jocks is excellent.
2: Isn't it? And I thought, because it's one of those ones that you go, God, I haven't said suffer in your jocks for a while, and now I'm going to be bringing that back hardcore.
3: Yeah. it reminds me of things where I'm not sure if they're even Aussie, but like, I love jog on.
2: Yeah, jog on.
3: Jog on, mate.
1: Oh, is that British?
3: Is it?
2: Oh, that could be.
1: Jog on, mate.
3: I don't know. I think if we do it in any voice,
1: it's hard.
5: We would also have a lot of sayings, I feel, that come from British origins.
2: Yeah.
3: Surely the piss ones are Australian.
2: I think so.
3: Like pissing in your pocket.
2: Yeah.
3: Pissed off.
2: Yeah.
5: What about carrying on like a pork chop?
2: Yeah.
5: Be here?
2: Oh, yeah. Carrying on like a pork chop is just classic.
5: Australian or English?
2: Who knows? Mm. We'll claim it. Did you ever have the book as a kid, Far Out Brussels Sprout? And it was all this stuff, and it was just like a little thing of all Aussie stories and sayings and stuff.
3: Yes.
2: And Far Out Brussels Sprout, again, perfect.
3: What do you love, Aussie?
2: Well, Not Here to Spiders is a good one.
1: It is a good one.
3: It's good. It's offensive. It's to the point.
2: Mm,
3: and it just says what you're here to do.
2: Exactly.
3: I also feel like there's ones, and maybe this is not Aussie again, but like chucking a sickie.
2: That would be
3: 100. It's got to be Aussie.
2: Like I chucked a Yui. If you said chucking a Yui.
3: Chucking anything. Yeah.
2: Chucking a Yui.
3: Spewing, chucking.
1: Yeah.
2: Everything. All of it. But I want to know on 131060, what is your favourite Aussie saying? I think we need to find the best Aussie saying of all time.
3: Yes.
2: I'm
3: trying to think of the ones that I really do enjoy are quite rude.
2: Yeah, I know. That's the thing. We've got to be.
3: I've got them busting at the precipice of my mouth, trying to fight their way out into the atmosphere. And I'm really struggling to keep them all at bay.
2: Yeah. Well, let's have maybe the family-friendly ones, or a little bit of self-censorship. It doesn't go astray.
3: Yes.
2: You know?
3: Yes.
2: So 131060, what's the best Aussie saying?
0: More best bits on the way. 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

0: Even if we do get sued, I would actually be quite happy to be in touch with the folks from the New York Times because I have some strongly worded thoughts about some of the games of connections lately.
1: Yeah, they've been pretty hard.
0: They've been boggy.
1: Yeah.
0: I remember when they said that octopuses ink themselves, and I'm like, that's squid. And then I Googled it. And they were right, but I still was unhappy.
1: Yeah.
2: It's like when they do the ones where they take one letter off the word, and I'm like, okay.
0: Yeah.
2: It's not linked.
0: Anyway, it has nothing to do with connections in the New York Times. If you don't know, this is a brand new original game. Pay us any royalties. Jesse's going to read us three or four words, and we have to find the common theme.
2: Gorge, scoff, inhale, and gobble.
1: Eat. Words for eat.
0: Oh, I was going to say...
3: Aggressive ways to eat.
0: Oh,
1: okay.
2: No. I wouldn't pay that.
4: Too late.
1: Too late. Yeah, he's the adjudicator, not you.
0: Okay.
1: Anastasia.
5: For next time, Jesse.
0: Right, have you noted that down?
2: Anastasia.
0: Sorry. to paint. No, that's not Anastasia.
2: Share.
6: I'm out of love.
0: For those who
2: are playing,
0: glasses
2: aren't working.
0: Sam is wearing his concussion glasses today, which do have a slight Anastasia resemblance.
5: The prescription. I've been waiting weeks for these.
1: I actually think they're very cool.
0: And we've been waiting for weeks for you to tour again. So
2: I'm back. I'm back.
1: I've never seen you and Anastasia in the same room before. So.
2: True. Another conspiracy on the show this week.
0: Very true.
2: Your second set of words is wined, dined, dinner, and divorce.
0: Wine, dined, dinner, and divorced.
1: Is it like stages of a relationship?
0: That's good. How long after a wining and dining do you usually think? What's the standard time for a divorce?
1: Well, it depends.
0: I reckon 7 years. I reckon the 7 year itch thing is real.
1: Oh, yeah. I think that too.
0: Mm. Wined, dined, dinner, and divorced? Divorced.
2: Yes.
0: Wine, dined, something you can... do something you get,
2: It's also linked to something else we're doing on the show at the moment.
1: Things you eat chips with.
0: There's a lot of potato stuff.
2: Conspiracy.
0: Something involving two, something you can have more than one of.
1: Marry me chicken.
0: Ooh.
1: Divorce me steak.
0: Ooh.
1: Things we're doing at Tommy's Littlest Kitchen.
2: Yeah.
3: It's at the littlest restaurant.
0: Yeah, we had some branding issues, but apart from that, we got there.
2: Yeah. We're all on the same page.
0: Average divorce rate in Australia is 12 to 13 years.
2: Oh.
0: So if you're sitting in your car and you're coming up to that, just know.
1: Watch out.
0: You're nearly about to beat the benchmark. Yeah.
2: Your next set of words is beer, stone, puck, and Allen.
0: Puck.
1: Beer.
0: Hockey, beer. Stone and wood.
1: Stone. Age.
0: Allen. What's Allen? Key. Got to do with it. Oh, key.
1: Allen no. Key.
0: Beer. It's things you can have a pint of, no, a puck, shot, hockey. Puck.
2: This one's really hard.
1: Really?
0: Do you understand it even though you can see the answer?
2: I would have thought that you might get this one because of your love of these types of people.
1: Is it heated rivalry related?
2: It is not heated rivalry related. That was a massive clue. These types of people.
0: To do with the Spanish.
1: Beer.
5: It's more on brand with the other game in the New York Times too. Think a bit outside the box.
1: Beer,
0: okay.
2: Stone, puck, and Allen.
5: And to make things more confusing, link it to the one beforehand when we were talking about Tommy's Littlest Restaurant.
0: Ah, it is pastry people.
2: Oh, you close.
0: It is croissantiers.
2: It's what you're going to be on the night.
1: A chef.
0: It's
3: famous chefs.
0: Chef Beer.
2: Maggie Beer.
1: Oh.
2: Curtis.
0: Stone.
1: Oh, wow. Puck.
0: Wolfgang Puck.
1: Oh, my God.
0: And Allen.
1: Partridge.
0: Jacinta.
2: One of our favourites, Andy Allen.
1: Oh, my God.
0: Andy Allen, of course.
1: But when they're said alone, I don't think of them.
0: Wolfgang Puck, one of the great names.
1: Yeah. Is it his birth name?
0: I think it is.
1: His government name?
0: I think it is, yeah. I think Wolfgang's actually quite a common. Is he German, Austrian, something like that?
4: Austrian.
0: Some people are
1: so lucky in the name game, aren't they?
0: There's a Wolfgang, a favourite. A famous composer that's a Wolfgang?
2: Mozart.
1: Yeah.
0: Wolfgang Mozart.
2: It's pretty cool.
0: I'm here to sleep with everyone in the town.
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7: Hi, guys.
5: How are you?
7: Good, thank you. Good.
5: Hey, we've got a bunch of cash here and we'd love to give it to you. All you have to do is tell us a story that keeps us awake. Mm.
7: Okay, well, I was going down the escalator with my therapy dog. My skirt actually got caught in the escalator and started pulling me back onto the escalator.
5: Ah.
7: I've got people falling on top of me. No one can find the emergency button. Then when they finally found it, my skirt is right up to my neck. I'm practically naked. I've got a crowd of people around me. My dog's taken off. Oh, my God, that actually had to get cut out of the escalator.
6: What?
5: Whoa. I mean, Sharon, I'll be honest.
7: I was stuck and pulled into it, yeah.
5: It had everything I love, this story. It had a therapy dog and a bit of nudity.
6: Yep.
5: And, I mean, that's all the things that are wonderful in this world. when you say they had to cut you free, so as in, because I'm picturing you, in my mind, what happens on an escalator is once a bit of clothing gets sucked in, you die. Yep.
6: You get shredded.
5: Yep. Yes.
7: Exactly. And I was just like, I was just wedged down and with my skirt it just kept pulling me in. And I'm like, what's going on? And then, oh my God, then I had the general manager come. It was a big shopping center. Oh my God, they had to get cut out, you know, blanket.
5: And so then they put a blanket over you, so they cut you out of your skirt. And so
7: that was the only way to get out of there.
5: So did they reimburse you for the skirt?
7: Yes, I did get reimbursed for this.
6: That's good. And Sharon, do you have escalator trauma? Have you been on an escalator since?
7: I try to avoid it, actually.
5: How's the dog,
7: I'm so paranoid.
5: Sharon?
7: Pardon?
5: How's the dog?
7: Oh, yeah. Well, someone managed to grab the dog for me. I mean, that was a big, drama for me was my dog, you know. Yeah.
6: And what is the dog's name?
7: It's Matilda.
5: I think you might have cracked the code to this game, Sharon, because Loz and I are both massive dog people, and as soon as you mentioned your dog, we were like, I think we're just going to have to give you the money.
6: Yeah.
5: as long as the dog is okay and you're okay, Sharon, $500 is coming your way.
6: Yep.
7: Oh, thank you so much, guys. Oh, my God, that's wonderful. Thank you.
5: Are you going to treat yourself to something nice, Sharon?
7: Me and Matilda, we're going to go and get... I don't know, we're going to go out to the nicest coffee shop and have a nice mother dog day.
6: Oh.
7: She's a rescue dog and she needed some loving, you know?
5: What type of dog is she? A bitter?
7: It's a little King Charles Cavalier.
6: Oh, beautiful.
5: Oh, my gosh,
6: Sharon,
5: the sweetest.
6: She's a rescue dog, but really, you rescued each other, am I right?
7: Yeah, exactly.
5: Good on you, Sharon. Enjoy the cash.
7: Oh, thank you so much. Thank you, Tommy. Thank you, Carrie. Thank you.
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1: It's Carrie and Tommy. We got Loz Barry in.
2: Yes, and we need to decide the sides for Australia's littlest restaurant. It is happening.
1: The world's littlest restaurant.
2: I'm so sorry, the world. It's the most exclusive restaurant in the world. We're only going to have two of you gorgeous people in. So far, we know a divorce mistake is on the menu.
3: That's a must.
2: That's a must. But, Daryl, we need to know the sides. What do you think?
4: Diced up, zucchini and carrots.
2: Mm-hmm. Yes.
4: Pan fried until they're charred grilled with a bit of oil, garlic and parsley.
3: Yep.
2: Yeah. That sounds
4: and
2: good.
4: On top of your steak, a nice blob of garlic butter.
2: Mm-hmm. Yeah.
4: With a side serving of steak fries, beer battered, and a bowl of salad.
2: What about, Daryl, what about coleslaw, which was suggested
4: by one?
3: No,
4: I agree. Not at all.
3: He's saying don't be ridiculous.
4: No, it doesn't go with a steak.
3: Correct, Daryl.
2: Have you heard that, producer
5: Kieran? Well, no, because I went to my best friend, AI.
2: sad but true. Yeah.
5: And it said it's the perfect company of steak. So.
3: That's because it knows you and it says whatever
5: AI
3: you want it to say.
5: Yeah, and that's how I like to live my tell. Life. I want to what not a, justify
1: I bet
5: me.
1: You the response was, what a
5: I'm
1: great idea.
5: Yeah.
2: Okay, Daryl, thank you. That's an excellent suggestion. What did you think, Loz?
3: Donna, I think I'm going to really like your suggestion. What have you got for us?
6: Definitely, Daryl stole my idea of garlic butter.
3: Yeah.
6: But definitely the steak... swimming in it with you spooning that garlic butter on, and on top of that, scallops and prawn.
3: Oh, it's like a surf and turf.
2: So,
6: yeah,
2: Donna,
6: but not creamy.
2: With the garlic butter, do I have to make the garlic butter or can you buy garlic butter? What do you think?
6: Look, it's always better made. It's very, very simple.
2: What do you do?
6: Garlic and butter.
2: Is it just the two of those? Do you have to blend them or anything?
6: No, not at all. Well, you've got to mix them together, but you just.
2: Do you have to cook the garlic first?
6: No, not at all. Not at all.
2: I'm just smashing some garlic into some butter. Okay.
6: That's it. Yeah. Melt it all together. Get a spoon. Tilt your saucepan to the side like you, Ramsay, and spoon it on there. But it's got to be scallops, number one.
2: And Donna, what do you think about coleslaw with the steak?
6: That would be a negative.
3: Yeah, correct,
2: Thank
3: Donna.
2: Thank you.
3: Question for you, Tommy. What about the scallops? What's your opinion on scallops?
2: I think you know the clothes. I think the scallop is the more overrated of the food items out there. I'm going to say I think it's I don't think I've ever had a good one. And I've had them in a lot of forms. I've even had them in a pie down in beautiful Tasmania.
3: Oh, okay.
2: Yes, the home. Yeah. The scallop pie.
3: Mm-hmm. See, I love a scallop.
2: Scallop, scallop. How do I say it? Anyway, how do you say it?
3: Scallop, scallop, scallop.
2: Belle, how do you feel about a scallop?
7: Oh, I love a scallop.
3: Yeah,
2: do you? Well, how should I be having them, Belle?
7: Just pan fry with a bit of butter. But I have a different side for you, Tommy.
3: Oh,
7: yeah. Probably one you've never had.
2: Talk to me.
7: It's a wedgie bake.
2: What is a wedgie bake?
7: So it's a potato bake, but you don't have to peel any potatoes. You just throw frozen wedges in.
1: Whoa.
3: And so it's still creamy like a potato bake?
7: Yep. So frozen wedges, and then sometimes I'll just pour the thickened cream straight on the top. And sprinkle some garlic salt, or sometimes I'll get those packet powder like the garlic and herb, Maggi.
2: Yeah.
7: And whip that through the cream. Mm-hmm. Yep. Tip that over the top. You can put some bacon pieces in there if you want to.
1: Oh, my God.
7: And then I don't even put cheese on the top. You don't need grated cheese on the top. In the oven, done.
2: You don't put cheese on the top?
7: No, you don't need it. You can if you want to, but I don't.
1: It's better and you don't have to cut the potatoes.
3: Yeah.
7: It's
1: brilliant.
7: So good. We have staff functions probably once a term, and everyone has to put on the whiteboard what they're bringing for lunch, and I don't even get to make my suggestion because next to Belle, someone always writes wedgie bake.
2: Wedgie bake.
3: Can I just say,
7: Belle has to bring her wedgie bake.
3: Belle, and I say this quite seriously, Belle, I think that you're the kind of person I would trust with my life.
2: Yeah.
3: You know?
2: It's wonderful.
3: Yeah.
7: No more peeling potatoes ever again.
2: I love it, Belle. I love it. How do you feel about coleslaw with a steak?
7: No, probably not.
1: Yeah. Come on!
2: Thank you. Thank you, Belle. Let's go to Holly. G'day, Holly.
8: Hi, how are you going?
2: Yeah, good. What have you got for us, Holly?
8: I want to know why you all hate coleslaw so much. Coleslaw is beautiful with steak.
5: Holly, do you want to marry me?
3: Oh, gosh. Holly, you don't have to answer that.
2: I think her mouth has been punished enough with the coleslaw, thank you.
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17: Spokesperson Russell White there. 43 people died on Tasmanian roads last year. And briefly, the countdown is on for Cracker Night tomorrow evening, with organisers promising big shows across the state. To sport, and injury has sidelined Andrew Phillips from contention as the Devils search for a replacement ruckman following Max Mapley's AFL move. Phillips suffered a pectoral tear 2 weeks ago, ruling him out for filling the vacancy.
19: Hit National News.
20: Hey, I'm Michaela Savage. It looks as though the ceasefire between the United States and Iran will be extended for 60 days. Donald Trump just needs to sign off on it. It follows both countries trading airstrikes, Iran targeting an American airbase in Kuwait after the US shot down drones over the Strait of Hormuz. A South Australian diver is on his way to Laos, where a group of men are trapped inside a flooded cave. Josh Richards will help out with the rescue mission. He's told Seven the conditions are pretty dreadful, including low visibility.
0: It's basically diving in coffee.
20: 90% of young Aussies will be better off under Labor's contentious tax changes. That's what newly released Treasury modelling claims. The government's bill featuring the changes to negative gearing and the capital gains tax was introduced to Parliament yesterday. And Australian icon John Farnham has revealed he won't ever sing in public again. He's told the Herald Sun it's just not possible anymore after the surgeries he's had during his cancer battle.
19: Clean clothes, a warm shower, a conversation. 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
20: St Kilda's been kept goalless. St Kilda's been kept goalless in the first half for the first time in 39 seasons. They went down to Hawthorn by 52 points at Marvel last night. Saints coach Ross Lyon miffed with how slippery it was.
21: I know, take it up with Scott Fitzgerald, the CEO of Marvel Stadium. Yeah, and the broadcasters, I don't know what they thought, but both teams had to play in it.
20: Well, there are concerns for Sam Flanders, who suffered a serious Achilles injury.
22: Humans are social creatures, and we need connection to feel good. Make sure to check in on your mates. A quick chat can change more than you think.
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17: A shower or two with a top of 17 degrees across Hobart today. Tomorrow, a possible shower also 17. And as for Sunday, a shower or two and a top of just 14 degrees. 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
1: Well, well, well, hello Friday.
2: You hello
1: thought
2: everyone.
1: We'd never make it here. And look at, we did it again for the 58th week in a row. How long have we been here? 4 years now? We've had a lot of Fridays together, you and I.
2: Every day's Friday with you, my friend.
1: That's right, yeah. And you know what? We've got probably one of the biggest shows we've ever had on a Friday. Bill Bailey. I love Black Books. I love him. His comedy is hilarious. He's a great musician. Really, really dry, funny dude. But one of the greatest comedians, I think, in my lifetime I've seen. I love Bill Bailey.
2: Well, he's such a gentleman too. Like, I think we're going to chat to him later. He might be at a party as well when we cross to him because he did have plans, so he might be out and about. So that's really cool that he'll make time to have a little chin wag with us whilst he's socialising and highbrowing and just being funny out and about everywhere, right?
1: He is great. And Jason Derulo, the Last Dance World Tour, your last chance to get along to Rod Laver Arena. We've got our last tickets on the show, but I thought I'd take the reins for this.
25: It's Dan and Christy. Christy's Traffic Jam.
1: I was just having a think, because we've also got Mitch Brown, AFL superstar, and it made me think of the AFL Grand Final, where Ed Sheeran, who we will play a little bit later in the show, I think the rule is it hit every 5 minutes. We've got an Ed Sheeran song on the way. But he appeared alongside the great Tom Jones. And I came down with Tom Jones syndrome. And it's not unusual to get that. But do you remember the song back in the day, which is just one of the all-time classic Tom Jones bops?
2: Well, Sex Bomb or...?
1: Well, no, it's not Sex Bomb. It's just called If I Only Knew. And I thought everyone can just listen to Tom Jones just scream this one out. Go for it, Tom.

0: To make you love me, that is the one and only Tom Jones on the wireless. It's Danny Christie here for breakfast. And speaking of great lineups, he was a great lineup when he appeared with Ed Sheeran back in the AFL Grand Final in 2014.
1: Yeah, you loved it. You got to go there, you said,
0: so
1: live,
0: good.
1: Go and hang out on the field and just experience that moment after everyone had left.
0: Yeah, Hawthorn won the Grand Final by about 60 points over Sydney. So, you know, Buddy got a kiss on the cheek at that time. But it was great to see Tom Jones live. But imagine seeing these guys live. Well, we have the Foo Fighters. They've announced Tom Morello, who you may know from this band, my favourite band of the 90s, Rage Against the Machine.
1: They've
0: actually
1: got
0: a song, Power to the People Festival. I am so excited about this because it's the spirit of activism, creativity and hope. And this is going to be in DC. It is a killer lineup. Looks unreal.
1: Good stuff. Yeah. I like this. I like when musicians band together, make noise, go and stand for something.
0: Yes.
1: I like the activism. It'd be so good to be there as well and see this live in concert because how good. Where the Foo is, we saw the Foo Fighters, January and, January in Launceston there. We were so lucky. We got really good tickets as well.
0: We did.
1: And I say that humbly, but what I mean was it was like, how often does this come around? We were so grateful. But Dan actually left the box anyway and went down to the front to go and do the mosh and get there and actually experience it up close because that's the way you really want to see these people, right?
0: Because I've seen the Foo Fighters about 8 times now and every time I've been in a seat and I've always wanted to be out of my seat and dancing and I've never experienced it actually up close. So for the encore, I went straight down to the mosh pit.
1: You did.
0: It was the best place to be.
1: I was trying to look for you. I mean, I just had a cesarean, so trust me, I was sitting down and I'm like, where is he gone? Actually, and I'm messaging him whatever, and then I think I saw you down the front there, and I'm like, Dave Grohl, Dan Taylor, is there anything better than this view? And you, along with everyone else, we had the best time. It was so safe. Everyone was so nice. Nothing went wrong, and even like Dave up on stage was just talking about so beautifully things that he cared about.
0: He's the best frontman in the world, I think. And this guy's going to be there too, Bruce Springsteen, which is so good. Because like, isn't Donald Trump holding like a concert with like Vanilla Ice, CNC Music Factory?
1: Oh my God. CNC, no, don't
0: Poison's
1: tell me.
0: Brett Michaels is going to be there, and Milli Vanilli are back. Well, one of them has died, unfortunately, but yeah, he's got one of the worst lineups ever. Maybe if it was 1993, that'd be a great lineup. But,
1: although I do like Ice Baby.
0: Yeah, actually, we've got to say Vanilla Ice is great, even though he is a MAGA hat wearing idiot. But anyway, yeah, this has got an awesome lineup. Up Cypress Hill, you got Killer Mike, you got Dave Matthews Band. Springsteen's going to be there, Foo Fighters, Joan Baez. Can we get tickets for this? Can we go to it?
1: Wouldn't it be amazing?
0: Yeah.
1: This is a star-studded lineup, and I really like, again, that they're actually going to stand for something.
0: Yeah.
1: There's nothing better than when you see musicians do that. We know Bono. Mm. Bono from U2, like, everything that he's done with activism and all the concert they've put on for Live Aid, like, this is incredible.
0: Even Rage Against the Machine, I reckon the loudness when they get to that bit with the swearing at the end is going to be louder than ever.
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0: Breakfast with Dan and Christy, and there is no one else like this man. He is a phenomenon. He is Dave Hughes, and Cooked is coming to Swan Hill this Saturday. And we broadcast there, so we thought we might give him a call. Hughesy, what's going on?
1: All roads lead to Swan Hill. I'm going to get a paddle steamer and go up the Murray, and I'm just going to... I'm going to crash it into the theatre and... I don't know, what are we going to do? We're going to do something else that's Murray involved. I don't know.
0: The cods?
1: That's
0: okay, we're going to get some Murray cod.
2: Yeah, get the cods as well.
0: Get your cods out.
1: We're going to take some money out of the river and irrigate them with some oranges or grapes or whatever we're doing. I don't know.
2: Whatever you do will be hilarious, Hughesy. And I'm just going to say something to our listeners right? We did call you first and it went straight to your voicemail before you answered, right? But what I love about your voicemail, you can't even leave a voicemail on your voicemail.
1: Yeah, I did not know that. I wonder why no one was leaving me voicemail. So you've just helped me. That's
2: what we need, though. Is that what you find with your, even with everything that you've done for so many years? Is it also just about, you care, of course, but a little bit of just being who you are, right? Because that's what makes you so authentic.
1: And radio's great. You know I love radio. I've done radio for a long time, but I got sacked from my last job and it was so liberating. So when you get sacked, you'll have 5 seconds of woe is me and then you'll go, oh my God, I'm free. I don't do what I love. And that really helped me. Honestly, it helped me. So, yeah, so just, guys, no one cares. You know, I got sacked thinking, oh, that's going to be bad for my radio reputation. And then a survey came out 18 months later that had me as number 2 most popular radio presenter in the country. Being on radio has made me such a better radio performer. It's unbelievable.
2: We still can't believe that, Dan. Like, because you are such an amazing radio talent, Hughesy. Mm. Are you going to jump behind the mic again on another show? Or are you just going to wait and see what happens? Obviously, you're touring and you're busy anyway.
1: I don't really miss it. I mean, I don't. So, I mean, I miss the laughs and I miss having fun with friends. And some days I am wandering around on my own and I pick the kids up from school and they go, what'd you do today, Dad? Like, they're my managers or something like that. Like, I have KPIs I've got to meet before I can pick them up. So I miss it. But generally, I tour around everywhere when I can, which is a lot. And as long as my wife doesn't stab me for being away.
0: And this show itself was inspired by that Legends game because you ended up with a few broken ribs, a punctured lung.
1: It was fine. 5's not a few. 5 is a lot. Yeah, and my wife's like, because when I said to my wife, they want me to play in the AFL Legends game, and she said, you know, you'll get hurt. And I said, no, I'm a national treasure. They'll look after me. She still reminds me of that. I obviously wasn't looked after, and maybe I'm not a national treasure.
2: Oh, that is so funny. I did wonder that, Hughesy, right? Like, I don't want to get you in more trouble, but I obviously went into a wife's headspace, and I thought, I wonder if his wife got annoyed at him for doing that. And I know that sounds mean, but you know when you think to yourself, please don't try and fix the dryer, you're going to hurt yourself. Or please don't go out in there and do that. Now you're going to hurt yourself. Like, was she completely sympathetic or was there a bit of like, oh my God, I told you, honey, you're going to hurt yourself now. You've got 5 broken ribs and I'm looking after you and I'm doing the kids' school drop off. Or was she sweeter than me?
1: She goes between, you know, being an angel and the devil herself. So she was pretty good, but I mean, it affected our mummy daddy times. You know what I mean? I thought she'd be more disappointed in that.
0: Well, my wife hasn't done that in a long time and I had perfect ribs. But, like, tell us about, like, your love of footy, because you do love the Carlton Football Club, as do I. Are you excited that we're actually in a new phase and we don't have a coach and we're actually starting to win some games too?
1: It's unbelievable. We've never played better than when the interim coach said, I do not want this job. So players play for a coach who doesn't want the job. So I think it's a lesson for all of us. Just don't want something and you have it. So, yeah, so Vossi every week apparently was like, they were playing for Vossi's future and how that goes. So this is Josh Fraser's like, I don't want to be here, guys. And they're like, great, we're going to win for you. You don't want to be here.
2: There is a lot to be said when your hands kind of feel free, right? Like when you don't have the powers to be. I mean, coming from radio, Hughesy, you know, like when your content director is off for the day, you just feel so free. No offense to our boss, Phil. So maybe that's what's going on too. But I guess Dan's been in a great mood now with his Carlton Football Club. And I haven't seen that for ages.
1: Yeah, it's weird. It's a weird feeling. The winning's weird. You don't know what to do with yourself. You're like, I don't know who to complain to now. What am I going to do with my day if I'm not lamenting the fact that I've worked for Carlton? It's just really put so much time back in my week, so I'm not feeling it productively, but I should be able to. So.
2: But you are busy, Hughesy, and not to be the bearer of bad news, because you're going everywhere. Like, you're going to Swan Hill, so that's May 30th. We want people there, because you're going to Hobart, you're going to Albury, Wodonga. You are actually travelling around, but you want to get more bums on seats at the Swan Hill show, don't you? So absolutely. We want everyone to come out and support.
1: What I don't want is to be walking down the main street of Swan Hill on Saturday afternoon, and which this happens a lot, guys. Happened the other day in Brisbane. I was walking down the street, I was doing shows in Brisbane, and I thought they were well advertised. One bloke walked up and goes, "Oh my God, it's Hughesy. I never thought I'd ever be able to meet you. I follow everything you do. I'm your biggest fan. And can I get a photo?" I said, "Sure." And then he goes, "What are you doing in Brisbane?" I'm like, "That's fucking my biggest shows."
0: Because we had a chat to Brendan Favola last week. He said you got on the plane in your footy gear too, because you played a charity game.
1: Fev conned me into playing a third division game in Melbourne, and which is different to a charity game, as in third division, there's not that many cameras there, if you know what I mean? So, and the opposition could go, "I don't like Dave Hughes' jokes, so I'm going to break his jaw." So that was that was a concern.
2: Or his rib.
1: But I could only play the first half because I had shows in Sydney. So I flew down from Sydney straight to the ground, had to get changed out of Box Hill. They didn't give me enough time on the ground, I don't think. The coach didn't believe in me, so I was out on the forward pocket, not trying to get any body contact. I didn't want to have any more broken ribs. And then the coach brought the runner out and said, "Tag the opposition back pocket." I'm like, "Why?" He said, "Because he's double teaming against Fev and it's making it harder for Fev." And I'm like, "That means I'm open. Why don't we look for me when I'm on my own in the forward pocket?" No. They honestly wanted me. He wanted me to tag the back pocket and tell him jokes to distract him. It was just really disrespectful for all the effort I've put in on the footy field.
0: And I kicked one snag, goal. Though.
1: I kicked
0: a goal.
1: It was very hard for the guy who had the ball because he was like 5 minutes out in the goal square. So he did the right thing by passing it to me.
0: Better option. Dave Hughes is on his own.
1: I ran through the airport to get back to the flight in my full footy kit with my footy boots on, sprinting through Melbourne airport like a deranged person. No one stopped me. I don't even have any security there anymore. So, I got back on the flight. Yeah. And you know, the boots I was wearing were Dustin Martin's boots that he wore in the 2017 season. I should have got best on ground at the airport.
0: You won the Norm Smith at the airport.
1: Exactly.
0: You're a master of your trade. And we've actually got a double pass to Swan Hill this weekend on Saturday, if you'd like to get along, if you're around that area, 13 10 60. But you're an absolute legend and a larrikin. Dave Hughes, we love you, mate.
1: Well, I love you guys, and I love the interest, so just ring me any time, honestly. I will answer.
3: 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Slow down to 40 kilometres per hour. Grow up. There's no excuse in a school zone.
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5: We've got a delay-free run on the major arterials around Hobart this morning. A great drive into town on the southern outlet from Kingston. Also from Taroona on Sandy Bay Road. Cruise control for the Tasman Highway from Sorel, passing the airport over the Tasman Bridge and into the city. Moving nicely for the Bridgewater Bridge onto the Brooker. Zero immigration. 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That's the latest in traffic on Hobart's Hit 100.9.
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9: Hobart's average unleaded price today is around 186 a litre, while some servos are selling it as low as 179. 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
24: Good morning, I'm Andrew Schell. A new suite of family violence reforms has been announced by the state government. Attorney General Guy Barnett says the changes include modernising abuse laws, extending reporting deadlines and strengthening offences like strangulation. The reforms also introduce a levy on offenders with proceeds supporting victim compensation funds. Support's available at 1-800-RESPECT. Suspended Hobart councillor Louise Elliott has confirmed she will run for deputy mayor, pledging to bring down council rates. Miss Elliott telling News Corp she won't seek the top job due to study commitments and young children, but remains focused on financial accountability. Her current suspension follows social media posts ruled offensive. And briefly, Taswater is hopeful water restrictions will soon be lifted across much of the state after this week's rainfall. Over to sport now, and Glenorchy could be stripped of last week's win after AFL Tasmania confirmed it is investigating an alleged points cap breach. The club's accused of fielding a 42-player points side in their round 7 clash above the 40-point limit.
25: Hit National News.
26: Morning, I'm Michaela Savage. The ceasefire between Iran and the United States could be extended by 60 days. The framework of a deal has been agreed upon. US President Donald Trump just needs to give it the green light. It comes after both sides traded airstrikes, Iran targeting a US airbase in Kuwait after the US shot down 5 attack drones over the Strait of Hormuz. News Corp's reporting new modelling shows Labor's tax changes could force rents up by up to $477 a year by 2030. It's while Treasury modelling claims the adjustments will leave 90% of young Aussies better off financially. An experienced Aussie diver is headed to Laos, where rescuers are working to free a group of men trapped in a flooded cave. Josh Richards is flying in from Adelaide. He's friends with the diver leading the operation. Richards says getting the group out of the cave will be tricky. And a man's been sentenced to 15 years behind bars for planning to attack a Taylor Swift concert in Vienna nearly 2 years ago.
27: Every load of laundry is a fresh start. 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
26: No goals for St Kilda in the first half as Hawthorn bagged a 52-point win at Marvel last night. Hawks coach Sam Mitchell says they want answers from the AFL over Nick Watson's denied goal on the halftime siren after it was judged he deviated off his set shot line.
28: The fact that you can go off the line towards the boundary and it be called play on makes absolutely no common sense about that. So I would hope that we get an answer from the AFL, and I'm sure we will.
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24: A shower or two with a top of 17 degrees across Hobart today. Tomorrow, a possible shower also 17. And as for Sunday, a shower or two and a top of just 14 degrees. And listener knows what Aussie ears want to hear. 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

0: We got a former West Coast Eagles legend joining us, Mitch Brown. He is the first openly bisexual player. He was the first to come out in 2025, and he's an absolute renegade when it comes to that, a maverick, because it would have taken so much, you know, bravery to do so. Like, it's amazing in over 120 years of football that that has never happened until, you know, now.
1: I can't believe that. Like, I really can't. Makes you so sad. It must be so horrible for people that can't openly live who, like, how
0: be
1: they
0: themselves.
1: Are, be themselves. You know, we've spoken to Sassy Scott before from Luke and Sassy Scott on Listener, who we love. And Sassy Scott has spoken about the fact that he was in a relationship with a high-profile AFL player. Obviously, would never name them, nor would we expect them to. But just saying, like, the mental health challenges that he had as in the AFL player, the hiding that they had to do just to be a couple. They couldn't even go out to restaurants and have a
0: together.
1: Date.
0: No, that's it. So it's amazing what Mitch Brown has done. And he's also speaking up for against female femicide too.
1: Yeah, so, legend.
0: Yeah, what an absolute legend of the game and off the game. An even better bloke too. And Bill Bailey's going to be joining us. And we're going to be doing this.
2: Christy,
1: oh my God.
0: Yeah, we're going to do Jason Derulo's Last Dance World Tour. You've got to sing for your dinner.
2: Christy,
0: last chance to win tickets to Rod Laver Arena today. So you've got to go hard. So we'll have that chance for you soon. And keep on listening out for our 5K street sweep too, because that
1: hint,
0: could
1: hint,
0: be...
1: Hint, hint, win, win.
0: Oh, I wonder when that'll happen.
3: 100.9.

0: Joel and Benji from Good Charlotte, who played in Bendigo not that long ago. Lifestyles of the Rich and the Famous on Hit.
1: Ready to get cashed up?
2: Now playing. It's $5,000 Street Sweep.
1: With Dan and Christy.
0: This would be pretty sweet. How about some cash?
3: Sweet. This is it.
0: Sweet Caroline.
3: On 13, 10, 60. Because you never know when we're going to do it. But we definitely do it before 9. But we're doing it now. We like to mix it up with you, our beautiful listeners. This is so cool. $5,000, all about where you live, like your street name, right? And so we give you a theme in case you haven't heard this comp. We'll give you a theme. And all you've got to do is call us if your street name has anything to do with that theme, right?
0: Yeah, that's right. And today is International Everest Day. So big shout out to, of course, who's the first guy that went up Everest? Was it Sir... What's his name?
3: Jesus. Was this Charles?
0: Edmund Hillary. He's a New Zealander. Is that right, man? Edmund Hillary
4: was
0: the first one?
4: Edmund Hillary. Back in 1953.
3: Oh, I thought it was Charles Howard Bury. But it's not.
0: Who's that?
3: That was 1921. The list that you have in front of you.
4: You're making up this.
0: Well, I reckon
3: Funky
0: Sherpas would have done it heaps, wouldn't they? Anyway.
3: Like, you would think so. Yeah.
0: Mount Everest is like a death zone, though. Like, it's 8,000 metres in the air, and there's a third of the oxygen at that level. So a lot of altitude sickness, a lot of weather volatility up there, exhaustion, treacherous terrain. There's bodies everywhere.
3: I know.
0: Everest, unfortunately.
3: But that's the thing. Hikers are dedicated people. Like, it's you have to be so super fit. And it's like rain, hail, or shine. They have all the mountain gear. It's I don't know. It's a weird thing, but it's like they are just born to do it.
0: Yeah.
3: You know what I mean?
0: Like Craig David, I guess. But it's overcrowded, too. I don't know if you've seen the pictures on Google Maps. You can look up Everest.
3: Yeah, I have.
0: But
3: anyway,
0: it's a National Everest Day. So what we're doing is mountain words.
3: Yes.
0: Anything to do with mountains.
3: So maybe you live on Summit Road, Pinnacle Road, Ridgeway Road, Fern Tree Road, Snow Gum Lane. You get the idea. Mountain View Road, Ridge Road, Gully Crescent, Hillside Avenue.
0: Yeah, they're all mountains.
3: They're all mountains.
0: Pinnacle Place.
3: Yeah.
0: Aspen Drive. There's a lot out there.
3: I
0: even
3: like the
0: if
3: name
0: they're
3: Aspen.
0: Hills, I'll go with that. Kosciuszko too. That's the biggest mountain in Australia.
3: That's right. Get creative with us. You know the rules. If you can get us there, then we'll get there.
0: And we'll do it up next. 30, 10, 60.
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2: 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It's $5,000 Street Sweep.
1: With Dan and Christie.
0: Yeah, it's your chance to win $5,000 with our 5K Street Sweep. And Mount Everest is renowned all over the globe for being the tallest mountain there is. It's International Everest Day.
3: So we thought, let's do this with anything to do with mountains or hills or any bumps,
0: boulders,
3: lumps. Yeah, you get the idea.
0: A rock.
3: Yeah, a rock.
0: The rock.
3: The Rock. Maybe The Rock is on the phone. Wouldn't Craig that be
0: Mountain
3: good?
0: Crescent. That would be great. No, it's Shannon, though. Shannon, does your street have anything to do with mountains?
4: Yes. I live on Bluestone Rise.
3: Nice one.
0: It's a rise, yeah.
5: Beautiful.
0: Is there a nice little blue stone at the end of the rise?
4: No, there's lots in the dirt, but...
0: Oh, lots of dirt.
3: What would you do with $5,000, hon?
4: I don't know, really.
0: I've got a son
4: who wants to cut some wood.
0: Yeah.
4: No, thanks. So maybe I'll purchase him a chainsaw, maybe?
3: Oh my God, Shannon, are we married to the same person? My gosh, my hubby's like out there cutting up all the wood as well. But you know what? It does come handy in winter too, doesn't it?
4: Yeah, definitely.
3: Yeah, all right. And those tools, they are expensive.
0: I'm a massive spanner myself. But $5,000 could be yours, Shannon. So congratulations, you're in the draw.
4: Thank you.
6: 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Slow down to 40 kilometres per hour. Grow up. There's no excuse in a school zone.
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8: We are looking good on the Brooker down from Bridgewater Bridge and past the Domain Merge. The Tasman Highway also running at speed from Sorrel, passing Midway Point onto the bridge and into the city. No dramas on the Huon through Sandfly and Kingston. Then on the southern outlet from Kingston into Macquarie Street. 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
13: Good morning, I'm Andrew Schaum. Tasmanian Minister Madeleine Ogilvie is being urged to resign following a dispute over her statements to Parliament. Greens leader Rosalie Woodruff alleges the minister failed to properly disclose her role in a Supreme Court matter. Ms Ogilvie now says she initiated the case but cannot release details at this stage, with taxpayers reportedly slugged $120,000 for her legal fees. Road users across Tasmania are being urged to drive safely today on Fatality Free Friday. It comes as the country records its highest road toll in more than a decade, with speeding and mobile phone use still common on our roads. Spokesperson Russell White says 43 people died on Tasmania's roads last year.
14: What we're seeing really is that risky behaviour is becoming a dangerous normal. 7 in 10 drivers admit to breaking rules, and that kind of widespread behaviour is the big reason why road trauma is increasing.
13: And most Tassie water restrictions could be lifted as early as next week following widespread rain. Briefly in sport, the Hobart Chargers hit the court tomorrow night in the NBL One South action. They'll take on the Northern Force squads.
0: Hit National News.
15: Morning, I'm Michaela Savage. A 60-day ceasefire extension is close to being locked in between the United States and Iran. Donald Trump just needs to give his tick of approval. Experts say the operation to retrieve a group of men stuck in a flooded cave in Laos will be difficult and dangerous. An Australian diver is on his way there from Adelaide to help with the rescue mission. Josh Richards telling Seven it'll be like diving in coffee because the water visibility is so poor.
16: I am scared senseless, to be honest with you. I would be worried if someone wasn't.
15: Despite questions over whether Australia's social media ban is effectively keeping under-16s off of platforms including TikTok, Instagram and Snapchat, other countries are learning from us. The UK's online safety minister has met with ministers from our governments as well as our e-safety commissioner as the UK decides how to implement its own ban. An Australian icon, John Farnham, will never perform again, telling the Herald Sun it's just not possible after the surgeries he's had.
17: Research shows that regularly eating ultra-processed foods can increase your risk of developing type 2 diabetes by 53%. Search Diabetes Australia for more about the nation's fastest-growing chronic condition.
15: A massive 52-point win for Hawthorn over St Kilda at Marvel overnight. Saints were goalless in the first half for the first time in 39 seasons. Jack Unster made his return from a foot injury, kicking 5 goals for the Hawks in 3 quarters before being rested. He's told Seven the decision to come off wasn't because he was in any pain.
2: Because of the score. Obviously, we're in front and we've got the flexibility of putting Blake forward, but you're always looking forward and looking at what's next week, and we've got the Dogs in a bye, so it was just a smart decision.
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13: A shower or two with a top of 17 degrees across Hobart today. Tomorrow, a possible shower also 17. Then as for Sunday, a shower or two and a top of just 14 degrees. And listener knows what Aussie ears want to hear. 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
20: We have $1,000 for you just after 8 o'clock. One letter, 10 questions, 30 seconds, and a chance to win hits Alpha Bucks. And big announcement next week when it comes to that Alpha Bucks. Maybe we might have something pretty special for you. Just around the corner. Hint, hint, nudge, nudge, say no more. That's all I'm saying, all right?
15: But we do know that we can say we have a double pass for Jason Derulo for
20: That's
15: you.
20: That's right. Yeah. You ready to sing?
15: Don't play
21: Christy
15: it.
21: Christy,
15: God damn it.
20: You love to sing.
15: Stop playing it. They made
21: Christy
15: us do it, okay?
21: Hayes.
15: Please know I would never just sit behind the microphone and sing my own name. They made you Dan do one as well, but he's obviously not playing his.
21: Christy
15: Plus,
21: Hayes.
15: He can stop it.
20: I can play mine, but I just love hearing yours.
15: Christy
20: voice.
15: Hayes.
21: You know what? Fine, keep playing it. Yeah. I don't even care. Mm-hmm. I'm not shy. Knock yourself out. I want to show everyone how it doesn't matter what you sound like, right? Just own it. You just be the best and you'll win the tickets. And yesterday we gave them to Tian. She has a baby too. And I was very impressed that she could even get to the phone with the baby. But she deserved it. And the calls have been so great this week as well.
20: Great.
21: I wish we could reward everyone. I really do. It's
20: We've
21: hard.
20: Only got one more double pass to Rod Laver Arena, September 21st. So a chance to win will be soon. But speaking of...
15: Christy Hayes.
20: Are you sick of talking about Home and Away? This is a question I want to ask because some major celebrity is so sick of talking about their work. So we'll ask that up
0: This
20: next.
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0: Yes, we're going to have Bill Bailey on yours after 8 o'clock. It's Dan and Christie for breakfast. And I do love Wicked, the musical. There's nothing better than listening to this with my kids every single day.
1: I do love it.
0: It's a great musical, but it's awkward when you have to talk about it for 4 straight years, isn't it?
2: Gonna make me cry. It's such a beautiful song.
0: It is a great song.
2: Oh, God, it's so gorgeous. Mm-hmm. Well, look, the grab that you're about to hear, at first when I heard it, I was like, huh? But why are you tired of it? And then I went, oh, I get it. No, hang on. She's just kind of setting boundaries and she wants to start talking about other things. I can understand that too. Yeah. So, I mean, this was a Variety magazine interview when they get the cameras and stuff like that, and they play fun games with you kind of behind the scenes of what's going on, right?
0: Yeah, exactly. And it's Cynthia Erivo. She's officially sick and tired of talking about Wicked.
3: Do you mind if we did another question that isn't about Wicked? Because I feel like I've spent the last 2 years talking about it, and I think that we have an opportunity to start talking about something else. Is that okay? And I love Wicked, but I've just talked about it ad nauseum.
0: She's Elphaba. She's the Wicked Witch of the West. It's bound to pop up in her life every single day, every single second of her life, because she's known for that.
2: That's right. She's done a lot of other things too. She was amazing in Drift, and she's just kind of there going, you know what? And she was very polite, very respectful, but I actually do applaud it, even though you're going to go, oh, but hang on, tell us more about it. If that's how she felt in the moment, respecting her boundaries, she was polite, she was direct, she was professional. She doesn't have to keep talking about it if she doesn't want to. I did like what she said. There's other things that we could start a conversation about too.
0: Because
2: you've got to remember, you know, people in the limelight in her position, if she wants to, she can talk about things that might be important to her and make a difference or other conversations or even stuff about other films and whatnot. So she's probably just had enough
0: over
2: and just
0: it.
2: Went, can we just kind of move on? But she was polite about it.
0: Yeah.
2: Unlike, should I say this or not?
0: Yeah,
2: I'll say, because it was on TV. I remember when Melissa George from Home and Away was asked about Home and Away.
0: Yeah.
2: And she just gave, like, she just said, no, I don't want to talk about it. And then she was like, I'd rather be in a French cafe having
0: wouldn't
2: a coffee, not talking about like five babes.
0: Melissa, you're known from it. It's what made you a star.
2: Yeah.
0: Like, I mean, every day you are asked about Home and Away, aren't you?
2: I don't get sick of it. No. I mean, if I was in Wicked, though, very different story. The entire world talks about it. So, you know, you take that with a grain of salt. Yeah. So I don't think Cynthia has forgotten what her work represents, but I think people can forget where they started. She didn't start with Wicked, you know, whereas Melissa George started with Home and Away.
0: Yeah.
2: And Margot Robbie started with Neighbours and went back for the season, for the last episode ever.
0: Yeah.
2: Until they made another one. Mm-hmm. So, you know, you kind of go, okay, well, there's different reasons and, you know, different measures, different strokes and whatnot. So there's people that remember where they came from when they go back, and then there's people that want to keep working on new work.
0: Like Kylie Minogue talks about how much she loves Neighbours, and Guy Pearce does too, Jason Donovan. It's the only thing Jason Donovan did his career, though.
2: Well, he did do something else. Yeah. I won't say what he did or who he did.
0: All right. Well, there's a bit of that too. I wonder how many times Chris Isaak's sick of Wicked Game.
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6: 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Oh, yeah! Oh, yeah!
5: Say something to her. Holla at her.
6: I got one question. How'd you fit all that in them jeans? You know what to do with that big fat butt.
5: Wiggle, wiggle, wiggle.

0: know what to do with my big damn, fat baby, butt now. Wiggle it. It's Dan and Christy. Thanks, Snoop and Jason Derulo.
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1: Jason Derulo is bringing the Last Dance World Tour to arenas across Australia this September. Book now through Ticketek or win them right here on Hit.
0: Last chance to win. Book now through Ticketek, though, the Last Dance World Tour. It's going to be sick. He's one of the biggest...
3: Sick?
0: Yeah, sick fest.
3: Haven't heard you say sick before. Something sick.
0: I'm going to say it's grouse, too, because that's a cool word to say. I'm up with the kids and their lingo these days.
3: Is it all that in a bag of chips?
0: It's skibbity toilet rizzler gat. But he's a singer-songrieter, one of the best R&B dancers too. Like, he's so good, he can act. He was Rum Tum Tugger in Cats. And let's just forget about that movie for a second.
3: You love
0: but
3: that movie.
0: He was great in it.
3: No, he's actually super talented. Mm. And this is a really cool prize. And we've got the last double pass for you. We wish we could give everyone a double pass, but we can give it to you right now. So call us on 131060. But you know how it works. And if you haven't heard how it works, you have to.
0: He sings his name.
3: He sings his name. Yeah. So you've got to sing your name to us, right? Or you don't even have to sing it. Own it. Scream it. Like, Christy, be the best caller.
4: Stop it!
3: Christy Hayes. I can't believe it. Thank God that as of today, I never have to hear that.
0: You don't have to hear it ever again.
3: And neither does anyone else.
0: No.
3: And I love that the entire week, you haven't had to do your one. Because they made us make them like as if I would ever just walk behind a microphone and say that. Christy Hayes.
0: Yeah, that's pretty good.
3: Jesus.
4: Christy Hayes.
3: Stop it!
0: DJ Dansky over here.
3: Christy Hayes. All right. Well, you know what? People are calling, so they get the idea.
4: Christy Hayes.
0: They're going to sing their name for the Last Dance World Tour up next on Hit.
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0: I love that song, Kato, featuring John. And that is a ripper. Turn the Lights Off. And the film clip's really good. It's got John Hamm in it.
1: Yeah,
0: I love
1: such
0: ham.
1: A good song.
0: I love ham and eggs for breakfast, wouldn't you?
2: Is anyone listening? Can we have some ham and eggs for breakfast?
0: Can we have some? Bring them in, 13, 10, 15.
3: It's Dan and Christy and
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3: Jason Derulo is bringing the Last Dance World Tour to arenas across Australia this September. Book now through Ticketek
0: To win right now. Book through Ticketek, but win them right now. Rod Laver Arena, September 21st. You've got to sing for your dinner, just like Jason Derulo does in every single one of his songs. He just sings his own name. As do you in all your songs.
1: Christy Hayes.
0: Oh, that is
1: so embarrassing. Christy Hayes.
2: Ah, stop
0: Talk
2: it.
0: Dirty to me.
1: Christy Hayes.
2: God damn it. I hate the way I sing. Why did I even want to have that stupid singing career when I was 16 and like everyone was doing it? I was like, yeah, I want to release an
0: Beck
2: album.
0: Beck did it. Tamin Sersok and Christy Hayes.
2: Holly did it.
0: Great artists. Yeah, Holly Hayes. Kylie Minogue. All the great soap actresses. But Claudia, we got Claudia. Do you know what you have to do, Claudia?
5: I do,
0: and
5: yes.
0: And you realise this is the last chance you can do it.
2: You're going to be so
5: Absolutely.
2: Good, baby. Yeah. All right. Have some. All, right. Okay. All right. You just blow us away. You can do it. Okay.
5: Claudia Shannon.
2: Oh, that was sweet, Claudia.
0: Cool last name, too.
2: Yeah.
0: Shannon.
2: Claudia Shannon.
0: Shannon Doherty. We've got Jasmine. So, Jasmine, you love Jason Derulo as well?
6: Yes. Yes, I do.
0: Yeah, cool. What's your favourite song by his? Do you have one?
6: Talk Dirty to Me.
0: Yeah.
2: Oh, that's cool.
0: Yeah, everyone loves that.
2: Yeah, because you do it like the Talk Dirty to Me, Talk 30 to Me.
0: Yeah.
2: Talk Flirty with me.
0: To Me.
2: Yeah.
1: Christy
2: yeah.
1: Hayes.
2: Are you ready? You're going to be awesome.
6: I think so.
0: All right. Whenever you're ready, go for it.
6: Jasmine Blake.
1: Aww.
0: Yeah.
1: This
0: had a lot of soul in it, actually.
1: Yeah.
0: Were you crying when you were singing, too?
6: No, I wasn't.
1: Yeah. Oh, it's
6: I was just so
1: really
6: excited.
1: Nice.
2: Yeah.
0: Well, hang about. And we got Roxy. Roxy, you are the last cab off the rank. You need to give it your all. Are you ready?
7: I'm ready.
0: All right. Whenever you're ready, sing just like Jason Derulo sings his own name.
2: Do you, babe?
7: It's Roxy Slays.
2: Oh, my God, that was so like Jingle Bells-y. Did you feel that, Dan?
0: Yeah.
2: Like Jingle Bells.
0: That was like Roxy Hart.
2: Yeah,
0: Chicago. Oh, this is hard.
2: Oh, you choose, because I chose yesterday. This is too hard, ladies. I hate being the bad guy.
0: I hate being the bad guy, too. But I think it's Princess Jasmine because of the soul that was in it.
2: Aww.
0: I felt it, Jasmine. You're going along to Jason Derulo.
6: Oh, thank you so much.
0: Yeah,
6: oh, my God.
0: Best World Tour, Rod Laver Arena. Have you got a best friend you can bring along to?
6: I'll take my husband.
2: Oh, lovely.
0: Sing
2: yes.
0: your husband's name. Go.
6: Callum.
7: Callum.
0: Oh, yeah.
2: Jasmine and Callum.
0: Enjoy.
2: Enjoy. Congratulations.
6: Thank you so much.
8: 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Slow down to 40 kilometres per hour. Grow up. There's no excuse in a school zone.
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10: Good morning. So far, so good on Hobart's major arterials. No delays or incidents to hold you up, especially for the Tasman Highway heading into the city from Sorell, passing the airport and onto the Tasman Bridge. Delay-free for the Bridgewater Bridge and the Bowen Bridge, and looking clear from Kingston into South Hobart on the southern outlet. Congested roads, overflowing schools and hospitals, zero immigration. Australia needs a new deal. Newdeal.au. 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That's the latest in traffic on Hobart's Hit 100.9.
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23: Good morning, I'm Andrew Schell. Residents at Dolphin Sands have been told outdoor fires won't be banned despite ongoing bushfire risks. A petition signed by 250 people followed that fire that destroyed 19 homes and damaged 33 others last December. The government's now responded, saying eliminating fire use wouldn't remove all ignition risks. Environment Minister Madeleine Ogilvie is being accused of misleading Parliament after confirming she is actually involved in an undisclosed Supreme Court matter. The case has resulted in legal costs exceeding $120,000. Ms Ogilvie says she initiated the matter herself and cannot yet disclose details, citing legal constraints. All opposition MPs argue she failed to properly correct the record and are calling for her resignation. And briefly, 12 tonnes of fireworks is ready to light up the state for tomorrow's Kraken night. DeSport and Andrew Phillips will not be available to step into the Devils VFL side after tearing a pectoral muscle. The injury rules him out as a replacement for Max Mapley, who was drafted to the AFL on Tuesday.
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25: Hey, I'm Michaela Savage. Things got a bit heated yesterday with the opposition leader lashing out at the Prime Minister during question time after Labor introduced its negative gearing and capital gains tax changes to Parliament. Angus Taylor telling the ABC he's not the only one who's angry.
26: Well, I had to withdraw it, but I've got to tell you that it was mild compared to what I'm hearing every day. The truth is, people are angry. Talking to small business people every day, and I have never seen anything like this.
25: A 60-day extension to the ceasefire between Iran and the US looks to be on the cards. Donald Trump just needs to give it the go-ahead. An Australian diver is going to Laos to help rescue a group of men stuck in a flooded cave. Josh Richards admits the situation is pretty scary. And the legacy of John Farnham will be celebrated with a star-studded tribute show in Melbourne. Richard Marx and Delta Goodrum will hit the stage while Celine Dion and Hugh Jackman will perform via satellite. Farnham's revealed to the Herald Sun he'll never sing publicly again following surgeries after his cancer diagnosis.
27: Clean clothes, a warm shower, a conversation. 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
25: The Hawks are into the top three after a 52-point thumping of the Saints. St Kilda was kept goalless in the first half but improved in the third quarter with six goals. Hall of Famer Nick Riewoldt telling us the Hawks are extremely well coached.
28: When they're in time and space, they are as slick as any team in the competition, and they put on an inside 50 kicking clinic. Jax Gunston had five early on. Blake Hardwick went forward in the last quarter and said, "It's not that hard, Jack." He kicked four in the last when Gunston was resting on the bench.
29: Arrive alive. Drive to the conditions. Stay alert. Keep your distance. 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And keep your phone out of sight.
30: This is Heat Weather.
23: A shower or two with a top of 17 degrees across Hobart today. Tomorrow, a possible shower also 17. And as for Sunday, a shower or two and a top of just 14 degrees. And listener knows what Aussie ears want to hear. 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
5: Yeah, very good morning to you. Got a grand to give away with Hits Alpha Bucks only half an hour away. And we're going to find out how much money you've actually raised for the Walk for Autism. This is the last day of this for the month of May. Well, it goes until the 31st, really.
6: Yeah, but
5: last time on air.
6: That's right. So it's been a big month. Got lots of feelings about it, but thanks for all the support. I've got some beautiful messages too for people out there that also have an autistic loved one in their life, maybe your child or a sibling. So it's been really supportive as a community, and it's been awesome having that walk every day. Yeah. It's been so good for your mental health. Like, there's been some days that haven't been so great, and so to go out and have a nice kind of change of pace has really helped, I've noticed as well. So it's true, you know, exercise is endorphins, really.
5: It is, yeah, it is. And rain, hail, or shine, you've done it every single day, which is a challenge in itself. So good on you, and good on this bloke as well, Mitch Brown. He's speaking up against femicide. It's a pretty full-on chat, but an important one that we both advocate for. And he's also the first AFL player to be part of the LGBTQI plus community in 150 years of football.
6: Incredible.
5: Incredibly bravery.
6: Yeah.
5: And he wants to talk about this and identity in the AFL environment and the culture around that, because there's a long way to go when it comes to that. So we'll talk to Mitch Brown.
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0: Hit Breakfast with Dan and Christy, and this guy is a former AFL player, best known for his time at the West Coast Eagles. He was a superstar on the field, but it's off the field where he's making the biggest impact. And a bit of a warning before this chat, 1-800-RESPECT is available 24-7 if you do need support. But Mitch Brown joins us right now. Mitch Brown, good morning.
1: Thank you, Dan and Christy. Love to be on radio. Good with you. Anytime.
2: Thank you, legend. We absolutely love you, Mitch. And I saw the video that you posted now about a week ago, I guess we could say. It's been maybe a week and a half, where you shared this incredible support for the crisis that we have in our country with femicide. And the video was so powerful because one of the first things that you said in it is that you haven't seen anyone else, any other men, talk about it or post about it or anything like that, conversations that we need to keep having. So tell us about like what made you pick up your phone and your thoughts on everything and how it made you feel.
1: A bit of a context. Like MySpace, obviously I came out as bisexual last year and it was a big thing in the AFL space. So, and then since then, I've been advocating for safe and inclusive spaces, in particular in the AFL system, in the men's competition. I've been on this side of, as a man, not speaking up for issues that affect people that don't look like me or not a man. For homophobia in the AFL, I just was like, there's not enough men speaking about it. You know, there's a lot of women and non-binary people in the AFLW competition that would stand up and call things out. And that was frustrating. I was just like, for homophobia in AFL, I was the only voice. Can we get some current men's players to stand up and use your voice instead of spruiking your own stuff online or whatever, get on video content? Most of these issues, like homophobia, like misogyny and gender-based violence, are stemmed from, it's a men's issue. It's a man's issue. And there's not enough men standing up and calling it out. I've been following Sherelle Moody for her Instagram page for a while now. There would be another woman or child killed by the hands of a man. Again, it would just be the same voices. The same voices you would hear. More often than not, they are from women. And there was just not enough men. And I was just like, I wanted to stand up and say something.
0: And sport can have a huge influence on young men. I played AFL my whole life. We look up to these people. And even Carlton Respect's game is coming up this weekend. What role do you think those AFL clubs should be in promoting respectful relationships? And how do we change attitudes towards this toxic masculinity that exists?
1: Well, I think that, you know, the AFL, it's embedded into our Australian psyche, this game. If you like it or not, it has so much influence over the community, you know, from the top level right down to the bottom. You know, when people say don't mix politics and football, don't mix social issues and football, you know, they go hand in hand. You know, football is the community, and it does, especially in regional centres, or sport in general, has the ability to have an influence, negatively or positive. To have professional football clubs like Carlton do a Carlton Respects, and they do it so well, to be able to have these conversations in spaces where these conversations should be happening. I mean, time and time again, these important conversations about gender-based violence, you know, you hold an event, but only people that it affects really turn up to those events, or allies that have been championing it for ages, and the actual people that need to be hearing these confronting statistics and these conversations are not turning up. But where they are turning up are our footy clubs and change rooms and at the football ground and watching AFL football. So to have AFL clubs like Carlton highlight these important issues and conversations for the people that actually need to hear them, I think it's so important.
2: And so important what you've done too, Mitchie. Like speaking up on both occasions, so brave. Like I know it's a really cliche expression when people say you're so brave, but you really are. To even speak up for a conversation where you say you always just notice that women speak up for femicide, for you to actually go, hey, I know what it's like to be on the other side of needing a voice to support this. Have you found, even when you've been talking about it, have you really noticed like other conversations with men as well?
1: Yeah, I tell you why. It's so important. If you genuinely believe and want to create action against femicide and gender-based violence, it's so important to voice that, to signal that to others, even if it's your siblings or your family members or friends in your life, to go, well, I'm going to talk about this. And they might be going, I think that too. Or like, it signals to them, the people in your life, that, hey, he might be a little bit safer to go have this conversation about or ask a question. So that's why it's so important to speak up. And this is the frustrating thing. There's this like the biggest cohort of men, a good men, like there's the spectrum down amazing allies and incredible men. And then there's this other side, the other end, that's just like, maybe it's too far gone, that end. But there's this, the biggest cohort of men, that are good family people, good mates.
2: Of course.
1: That are staying silent. And I think if we're going to try and move the needle, and a huge amount of things that we can do, like a Royal Commission, but if we're going to really move the needle and progress, I think we can start by having accountability on this huge group of men that are staying silent, that are fearing that if they speak out, that they're going to be ramifications, or they're going to be cancelled or hunted down by other men. And I've had that fear myself. And it's very real. And I don't think it gets talked enough about amongst men, is the fear of speaking up.
0: And this is why we need advocates like you to promote these respectful relationships and inclusion and ending violence. And you are part of Polished Man too. I know that Jordan Boyd is for the Carlton Football Club too. But you paint your fingernails and it's a visible symbol of support. And it starts conversations, more importantly, doesn't it, Mitch?
1: Yeah, so the Polished Man, I mean, myself and my partner Lou have come on board as ambassadors. Got my nail polished. It's actually red today.
2: Yay!
1: And I'll tell you why. I'll tell you why it's red. So this weekend, there's an organization on Instagram too, Not All Clubs, Wear Red Round, which is about two things. It's about gender-based violence and highlighting and honoring and remembering the women and children and gender diverse people that are killed in domestic violence, and for clubs, sporting clubs, teammates, players to have accountability as well. So I've painted mine red in honor of that, which is really cool. There's so many things that we can do that are visible. I often get asked, like, Michelle, we don't want to do anything performative and, you know, blah, blah, blah, and performative male. Well, I can tell you now, like, visibility matters. I categorically believe that. Do the thing. Fly the flag. Put the sticker on. It is not performative. Anyway, if it is performative, it's a net positive anyway. Regardless, it's like, it's still a good thing.
0: Well, it is so important for visibility and representation in professional sport today. And we want to talk about that, about the LGBTQI plus community and what their thoughts were in the AFL environment and what needs to be done, up next on HIT.
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0: Breakfast with Dan and Christy, your number one hit music station, and we are joined by former AFL player Mitch Brown, who's known for his football career, but more importantly, conversations about inclusion and identity in sport.
1: And Mitchie, you would have made so many people feel so seen when you spoke about being the first openly bisexual man in the AFL. Like, I know that you have heard this from thousands of people, but honestly, Dan and I were talking about it the next day at work. We were singing your praises, just saying how amazing, but also like how tragic as well for other players out there that didn't feel safe to speak up. We have heard that in our personal life with other players that want to be able to own who they are, and it's just the support isn't there. What do you reckon, like, we need for AFL to be opening more safe doors or for the conversation so that everyone who plays sport, irrespective of what that sport is, can just be themselves and love who we love and keep that conversation going too, right?
2: I'll tell you something, that there's this fear in the men's competition, the AFL, around pride and the queer conversation. And Ian Roberts actually shared me this advice. And so Ian Roberts came out in 1995 as the first NRL player. Incredible human being. And he said to me that pride is about everyone showing up and celebrating that they can show up as they are. As long as they're respectful and kind, they can show up as they are. And that benefits everyone. Pride is for everyone. And I think that gets missed a little bit. Yes, I understand for the queer community, there are historical significance around being oppressed for so long. So pride represents celebration and, you know, against all the oppression that's happening with the queer community. But pride is for everyone and it benefits everyone. I can guarantee you, and we talk about, you know, the AFL community and AFL players, we always hone in on the performance. You know, we've seen two coaches over the last week get sacked because the performance hasn't been there. What drives performance? We always go to, well, we need to, you know, better players, better skilled players, tougher and harder preseason, get fitter, stronger, faster. But I can tell you what drives performance? It is the ability to have an environment to be able to show up as yourself. You know, there are so many talented players out there that are not living up their full potential because they're not showing up as themselves. When you're not showing up as yourself, it causes anxiety. You know, it causes other things that inhibits your ability to bring your best self. And when everyone can bring their best self, it equals performance. And, you know, we talk about, I had this wonderful conversation with some staff members from the Tassie Devils VFL, the new club, about a couple of months ago. And we're really talking, and this is just amazing opportunity for the Devils. They get to start a

0: culture on and off the field from the ground up. They get to set these strong foundations around safety, inclusion, about where it links to performance, you know, bonding and connection before anything happens on field. They get to start that. So, you know, I'm so proud of them already because they're having these really important conversations around being able to create an environment where you can bring yourself to the footy club fully, no matter who you are. So, you know, I wouldn't be surprised if for years to come, the Tasmanian Devils has the, you know, the strongest and the safest culture in the AFL competition, and it will correlate to performance. Guarantee that.
1: Well, Mitch Brown, and it's so good that you're using this platform to encourage all those conversations, as we've talked about, respect, identity, even mental well health being in sport and society. You're doing amazing work, and our hat's off to you. Thanks for joining us on Dan and Christy, and appreciate all your time and all the best for the future.
0: Yeah, thanks, Dan. Thanks, Christy.
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3: When you're driving in a school zone, pay attention to the signs. Slow down to 40 kilometres per hour. Grow up. There's no excuse in a school zone.
4: Hit Traffic.
5: We've got delays now starting to build on the South Arm Highway getting onto the Tasman Highway, which is slowing inbound onto the Tasman Bridge, then off the bridge into the CBD. Some action on Davey and Macquarie Streets, also slowing at the railway roundabout. Delays on the Domain Highway getting onto the Brooker outbound. Hurry, the Cupra winter demo sale ends May 31, including a 3-year service pack across the entire Cupra range. Visit cupra.com.au for T's and C's. That's the latest in traffic on Hobart's Hit 100.9.
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15: Morning, I'm Andrew Schell. Prime Minister Anthony Albanese hasn't ruled out travelling to Hobart after calls for urgent talks on domestic violence. The invitation from Clark MP Andrew Wilkie follows two alleged killings of women in Tasmania in the past fortnight. Mr Albanese telling Parliament he's open to meeting with affected families. And remember, support's available on 1-800-RESPECT. Communities across Tasmania are being encouraged to treat fatality-free Friday today seriously. The campaign highlights the rising road toll, with 43 people losing their lives in the state last year. Australian Road Safety Foundation Chair Russell White says safer decisions behind the wheel can save lives. And briefly, water restrictions across Orford and Tryabunna are likely to be eased next week, thanks to recent rainfall. In sport, Glenorchy is officially being investigated for allegedly breaching the SFL player points cap in its clash with Lauderdale. AFL Tasmania confirming they're looking into it, saying the side may have fielded a side above the 40-point limit, reaching 42 points. Penalties could include being stripped of last week's win.
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16: Hey, I'm Michaela Savage. Modelling from the property industry is predicting rents could rise by up to $9 a week by 2030, thanks to the tax changes in the budget. That's in contrast to Treasury modelling, predicting a $2 a week increase. Government Minister Mark Butler backing in Treasury officials.
17: I'm not sure people will be particularly shocked that the real estate industry, for example, is very happy with the status quo. They don't want to see change. What a surprise that they've got some modelling that indicates the government should do absolutely nothing.
16: On 7 there, an Aussie diver is due to land in Laos to help crews rescue a group of men trapped in a flooded cave. Experts say the retrieval mission will be difficult and dangerous. Reports this morning, Iran and the United States have agreed on a 60-day extension to the ceasefire. President Donald Trump still needs to approve it, though. And other countries are learning from Australia's world-first social media ban. The UK's online safety minister has spent some time down under this week, meeting with Aussie government ministers and the e-safety commissioner, as well as some students.
18: Did you know that diabetes is Australia's fastest-growing chronic condition? Over 300 Australians are diagnosed with the condition every day. Search Diabetes Australia to find out more.
16: Hawthorn will request a please explain from the AFL following a disallowed goal from forward Nick Watson in last night's 52-point win over St Kilda. Meantime, Saints coach Ross Lyon says Sam Flanders will be out for some time.
19: I've tightened up on this. I used to expand a bit more, but really simply, it's an Achilles injury. It looks serious, but I can't speak for the doctor and the MRI that's yet to occur, so the club will update at the right time.
20: Humans are social creatures and we need connection to feel good. Make sure to check in on your mates. A quick chat can change more than you think.
4: This is Heat Weather.
15: A shower or two with a top of 17 degrees across Hobart today. Tomorrow, a possible shower also 17. Then as for Sunday, a shower or two and a top of just 14 degrees. 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
1: One letter, 10 questions, 30 seconds, $1,000 up for grabs. Greg, a very good morning to you. You're thinking about a weekend away, mate.
23: Yeah, mate, get away for the weekend.
24: Yeah, nice one, Greg. What's a good weekend look like for you? What's your favourite thing to do?
23: Footy.
1: Who do you go for?
23: Carlton, mate. Carlton, go to work, boys.
1: I could tell by the disappointment in your voice that you went for Carlton. I don't know how we're going to go tonight against Geelong. Let's just hope that we are competitive.
24: You've been pretty good lately, haven't you?
1: Two wins in a row.
23: Yes.
1: We can't lose from here.
23: No, every game, make the finals.
1: Yep, easy.
24: Nice work. All right, well, Greg, let's win you $1,000 too. That'll give you a double joy celebration, right? Whatever that is.
1: Right, yeah, double adapter time.
24: All right, Greg, you can do this, right? Today's letter is K. K. The word karaoke. You got that?
23: Got it.
24: Okay, for your T's and C's, 30 seconds starts at the end of the first topic that I give. You can't repeat an answer, but you can pass, and we'll come back to the topic if there's time at the end of the 30 seconds, all right? So once again, legend, the letter is K. Are you ready?
23: Let's do it.
24: Okay, you'll be great. Starting with K, name, an animal.
23: Kangaroo.
24: A retail store.
23: Pass.
24: A male music artist.
23: Kenny Rogers.
24: A language.
23: Korean.
24: A sport.
23: Pass.
24: Something that has a screen.
23: Pass.
24: Something you find in a house.
23: Kitchen.
24: A four-letter word.
23: Cape.
24: An occupation.
1: Kindergarten teacher.
23: Nah.
1: me, Detective John Kimball. I'm a copy with you.
23: I listen to it every morning. It's not as easy as I think.
24: Everyone says that, Greg. I know, right? It's much harder when you've actually got to do it. Oh, you still play great, though. Look, a retail store. You got Kmart. You got I always stumble on this. Kathmandu or Kathmandu?
1: Kathmandu,
24: Kathmandu.
1: That's it.
24: And anyway, a sport, there's karate, kite surfing, all that stuff. But
1: I'm
24: no worries,
1: glad
24: Greg.
1: That you did say the gambler, though, Mr. Kenny Rogers, too.
24: I knew you'd love that.
1: Any excuse for this, mate. Well done.
24: Yeah, well done, Greg. Thank you so much.
23: Thanks, mate. Good day, guys. Go the Blues.
1: Go the Baggers.
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0: biggest dick.
1: Hit Breakfast with Dan and Christy, and we absolutely adore this man. When he talks about showbiz, city life, the strange, the unusual, we love Bill Bailey, one of the greatest comedians, joining us from a live party somewhere in the UK. Bill Bailey, how are you?
2: Oh, very well. Thank you very much.
3: Thank you for making time out of your very busy night. We really appreciate it. And that's that Aussie spirit that we have, basically, is getting to the pub, watching a great show and having fun with our friends. But you are touring all over and going to some very top places. Are you excited to come back to Australia?
2: Yeah, always. It's become a sort of fixture on my touring schedule, Australia, because, I mean, quite apart from anything else, you know, I love the people and the audiences have always been great to me over the years, which has been quite a few years now, a few decades that I've been touring Australia. But also, it's a beautiful country. It's got all the things that I love. You know, I love to be in the outdoors. I love to go and sort of be amongst nature, maybe get a bit of bird watching in, you know, take in some of the sort of forests and some of the natural world. And of course, you know, everywhere in Australia offers that opportunity. So there's a lot that I love about it, both professionally and personally.
1: You are a charming man. You're very intelligent and your musical brilliance too, Bill Bailey. I've adored you.
2: God bless you.
1: Ever since Black Books back in the day, and never mind the Buzzcocks. You've been in so many iconic shows in the UK. Tell us about the show and what you're bringing. Is it the best of? Is it nothing but gold?
2: Well, this is actually a completely new show. It's about show business itself, really. I mean, for those of you that perhaps, you know, some of your listeners might not know the word vaudeville, but vaudeville was really the premier entertainment before any of the other entertainments. You know, before radio, before film, television, internet, streaming, live entertainment was it. And it started in France in the 15th century, and it sort of spread around the world. And it was hugely popular in Australia in the 19th century. It was called the Tivoli Circuit in Australia. It was very much the way that entertainment changed from being quite sort of lowbrow scoundrels, scallywags, you know, sort of doing quite bawdy, vulgar entertainment. There was a sort of step change in entertainment that vaudeville presented to audiences in the latter part of the 19th century, where it became very family friendly. It became a variety. It was about music. It was about comedy. It was about storytelling. The reason I chose to sort of lean into this particular sort of the history of entertainment was the fact that on my last show, I saw a comment about the show, and which says, Bill Bailey is like a modern vaudevillian. And that really struck a chord with me. And I thought, yeah, that's it. That's exactly what it is that I do. I bring exotic instruments to the stage, instruments you probably wouldn't have seen or heard of before, tell stories about the world, engage with audiences, storytelling, jokes, routines, a raconteur type of show. And I think this is really what it distills the essence of all the things that I love about performing.
3: Nice highbrow performance, too. That's what we love, Bill. You know, you mentioned the music component too. Would there be like any Australian influence-wise musicians that you would ever work with as well, Bill? Like, I don't know, some Bee Gees sounds or something like that, perhaps for fun?
2: You know what, though? You say that, and actually, I'm just working on a piece of music right now. As you know, I loved Australian wildlife, flora and fauna. And there's a particular bird which I love, which is the Australian magpie. And it's a unique call, which you don't hear anywhere else in the world. And what I've done is I've sampled it, and I've managed to turn it into a piece of music. It sort of seems to kind of encapsulates what I love about Australia. The strangeness, the otherness, the exoticness of it, and yet the familiarity. That's one of the things which, as a Brit, when I come to Australia, that's what I sense, I feel.
3: Just so be careful, they will swoop you, Bill.
1: They can swoop, yeah. We've got plovers as well, which is simply the shittest bird in Australia. But let's listen to that call. There we go. That's the magpie. It is beautiful, isn't it?
3: There's
1: something musical about birds, isn't there, Bill?
2: It is. It's got a haunting sort of fluting tone to it. And what I did was I sampled the sound of it and then used a bit of software to kind of isolate the actual call of the magpie, which is, and it's got this beautiful cadence to it, which lends itself to music. That's going to be part of it. Plus a sort of a celebration of everything that entertainment is about, and that vaudeville was about, and how really what we see now is a kind of return to the love of live entertainment. You know, like almost despite the fact that we are now perhaps at no other time in history, you know, we spend a lot of time online. We are sort of a little bit isolated from others. Every business model is predicated on us being at home, deliver food to your home, don't go out. That's basically the business model. And I think that there's no, perhaps no coincidence that live entertainment is now as popular as perhaps it has ever been.
1: It's true. And vaudevillian is still in everyday life. You think of Saturday Night Live. You think of The Muppet Show, for example.
3: Yes.
1: Hey, Hey, It's Saturday back in the day, Bill.
2: I've been on so many Hey Hey's, you would not believe.
1: So why should people put on shoes for this show then? The Australian tour, it's going to be sensational. Just a night of laughs, dazzling music, joyous escapism.
2: It is. It's very much that. It's like, it's pure escapism. It's pure entertainment, you know. I feel a sort of a deep love for the idiom, the idea of live entertainment. And this is very much my sort of distillation of all of that. Songs, and I will try to bring an essence of what vaudeville is into this show. Wonder-provoking things. And that is what I'm aiming for.
3: Oh, well, we can't wait to see you, Bill Bailey. And just watch out for the magpies, though, because, you know, they do swoop you as beautiful as they sound, right, Dan?
1: And pluck a duck will get you, too. He's a dangerous individual when it comes to birds. But you're bloody excellent. You're a national treasure. Ticketmaster.com, Bendigo, Geelong, Melbourne, and Hobart. But thanks for joining us so much. Bill Bailey on Dan and Christy.
2: Thank you so much.
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0: Let Me Love You, Justin Bieber, who you're actually getting tattooed to your body sometime soon, Christy.
1: Hang on, let's give, it's not Justin Bieber's face, it's his beautiful song, Everything Hallelujah.
0: Everything Hallelujah.
1: Like if you're having a bad day or if things at, you know, work are making you really unhappy or if you're just going through a stage where you just need a reminder of what's actually important, the rain outside, your family, your kids, people you love, everything. Hallelujah. Yeah. And this is pretty hallelujah, isn't it?
0: It is. Can we actually do this, Maddie? Are we getting permission from you to announce what we're going to be doing on Monday?
2: Yes. Yep. I will allow it. You too can actually tell everyone what's
0: we
2: going
0: can
2: on.
0: Can tell everyone. All right. Thank you. Only because he's the gatekeeper of all things.
2: Oh, the master of all knowledge.
0: Yeah.
1: You
0: he's Grandmaster Flash and the Furious Sonic. He's puppet cheese when it comes to this.
1: Oh, it's so exciting.
0: Tell everyone.
1: All right. Do you want to do like a drum roll?
0: Yeah,
1: or
0: we'll
1: go
0: do
1: for
0: a drum roll. All right. Here we go.
1: Let's all say it.
0: Oh, Maddie as well. Yeah. Let's jump in.
1: $10,000
0: $10,000 Apple Bucks starts on Monday. How about 10 grand? That's a party, isn't it?
1: Oh, yeah.
0: Let's all go to Vegas.
1: So everyone across the week can do your trivia. You know, people that listen to Alpha Bucks and go, oh, I could have won that. Well, from Monday, it's worth $10,000. And it will stay $10,000 until someone wins it.
0: Yeah, until someone wins it. Because I know, yeah, we tried last time and we had $10,000 Alpha Bucks and nobody won it in the end.
1: Yeah, we like, want people to win.
0: Let's just make the question super easy for everyone. So they can have this 10 grand because we do want you. We love you, listeners. So.
1: We love you. Yeah. And it will change your life. And we're really genuinely so excited. So play games across the weekend. Like, get some trivia questions. Pick up
0: get
1: a timer.
0: Get a dictionary out. I don't know why people don't do that.
1: Get a dictionary out is a good
0: cheat.
1: One. Well,
0: no, well, don't cheat.
1: I mean, like, part of the T's and C's is that you can't, but just verse yourself as much as possible and get used to working under pressure. I think if someone, like, picks up a phone and puts a timer next to you or whatever, like, get yourself in the headspace of answering questions under fire. Practice a few times because people win this and we want you to win it. And it's $10,000.
0: Ching, ching, diamonds and gold rings on Monday. $10,000.
3: That's it. 100.9.

0: for breakfast. A very good morning to you. And today's the last day that you can talk about this, at least. Mm. There's a few more days of May left, and then winter is coming. It's around the corner, isn't it? But you've done 7K steps a day to support autistic Australians. So good on you, Christy Hayes.
1: Thank you, my friend. Yeah. You can just say Christy, by the way. No. You don't need to do the Hayes. That's very sweet.
0: Well, I think I do need to do the Christy Hayes.
2: Christy Hayes.
1: Oh, my God, like stop that. It.
0: You know?
1: Oh, no, that's so sweet. Thank you. Yeah, me, my husband, and my sister as well also participated in this because she's such a great aunt and wanted to, you know, raise funds and awareness for her beautiful nephew. So we did this in aid of my son, Hendrix. Hendrix is autistic. Hendy was diagnosed with autism when he was really little, like 18 months. And there's three levels of autism. There's one, two, and three. Three is the highest, and that's what Hendy is. And I really wanted to participate in doing this because I don't think that we talk about it enough and just kind of normalize it. Normalize what that looks like for so many families, for so many different people, for people who are autistic, for people who care for someone with autism. It's a varying degree of spectrum, of course, and with that comes such a different life. And walking the 7,000 steps a day for the month of May, the idea is that you raise money. So I've raised my fundraiser, and I'm so thankful for this. The goal was 1,000. Raised $1,274. So it all goes to, thank you, it all goes to Autism Spectrum Australia for Walk for Autism, and they make such a difference. Mm-hmm. And my beautiful friend Dan, thank you for that generous donation of yours,
0: that's
1: by
0: right.
1: the way. That was very
0: also
1: sweet.
0: I also donated to Izzy, who filled in for you too, because her brother Nick, he's got autism too. And it's crucial research and understanding for those, you know, because the world's, the environment's different. And into autistic individuals exist, and it's a big heart donation from all the people that have donated, and just to understand and support those living with autism.
1: Thank you. Yeah. And also supporting people caring for people with autism can be really hard. I was asked this question actually last week on the morning show, and they said, you know, tell us about Hendy. And I started to speak about Hendy, and then they said, what's your relationship like with him? And I saw this meme a couple of weeks ago, and you know where it says to you, if you could sit down and talk to anyone on a bench, who would it be? And I realized it would be my son. Mm. Hendy's 11. I've never had a conversation with my child. Mm. Not once. I have a language with him, and it's speechless, if you will. You know, you don't need to have words all the time. And yes, we have our own understanding, like he does with everyone in our family, but it's different. And it does pain me sometimes because I so desperately would love to hear my little boy talk about his day. I'd love him to talk back to me, you know, like his brother does all the bloody time, and like his little sister Goldie will when she's grown up. But it was a nice reminder for me just to really appreciate how lucky I am to have this beautiful boy that has already got so many challenges ahead for him in this world, not built for him. And we're still so in love and working together and have this incredible relationship that looks different for us, because it looks different for everybody. Mm. But it did make me go, you know what? If you're lucky enough to have a child that you can sit down and talk about anything with, like, I know parenting is exhausting and it's overstimulating, and I'm not taking away from that, but really enjoy those conversations, because if I could sit down on a bench, as much as I love Kate Hudson and I love Goldie Hawn and I live and breathe these women, and Kurt Russell, so we could talk about the Madison. Mm-hmm. It really would be my beautiful boy, Hendy, because my God, I'd just love to sit there and hear what he had to say and see what he perceives the world as and how the world perceives him. So thank you for everyone that's been so supportive. I know that talking about autism on the air has really helped a lot of people out there know that they're not alone. And next year, if you can, get involved. It's been great. You can get your workplace involved as well, and friends will start talking about it and offer you support. You don't have to walk that road alone, which is why we've done the 7,000 steps each day in May, which totaled to 203,000 steps.
0: Was it?
1: That will be for the 29 days so far.
0: Those still glutes of yours, they are going to be rock hard. But you can still donate, because there's actually two more days left. So walkforautism.org.au. Do it for Hendy. Do it for anyone in your family that you know, has autism. And it's such good support. And good on you, Christy, for walking a step every single day.
1: Thank you.
0: Hendy loves you, and that's what he would say if he could say any
1: Thank
0: words.
1: Thank you. And he'd love to talk to Goldie Hawn as well, no doubt, like Mummy.
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4: When you're driving in a school zone, pay attention to the signs. Slow down to 40 kilometres per hour. Grow up. There's no excuse in a school zone.
2: Hit traffic.
5: Busy but moving inbound over the Tasman Bridge, then slowing between the bridge and the CBD. Looking a little bit slow for the railway roundabout, also for the Brooker heading inbound from Berridale all the way through to Lutana. No dramas on the southern outlet from Kingston into the CBD. Abolish net zero, save up to $1.9 trillion. 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That's the latest in traffic on Hobart's Hit 100.9.
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15: Morning, I'm Andrew Schell. The state government has dismissed calls for outdoor fires to be banned at Dolphin Sands. The proposal came after a petition of 250 people raised concerns about repeated bushfires, including the major one late last year that destroyed 19 homes. Officials are instead looking at improved safety measures. Madeleine Ogilvie is facing growing pressure after confirming she's initiated a Supreme Court case that's been funded by taxpayers to the tune of more than $120,000. Greens leader Rosalie Woodruff alleges the minister misled Parliament by previously denying involvement in such proceedings. Ms Ogilvie says she will provide details when possible. And fireworks will take centre stage tomorrow night as Tasmania celebrates its annual Cracker Night. 12 tonnes of crackers have been sold, with more than 600 permits issued across the state. Over to sport, and injury has forced Andrew Phillips out of contention for a VFL playing return with the Tassie Devils. The club had been considering him to replace Max Mapley, who was drafted to Melbourne earlier on this week.
16: Hit National News.
17: Morning, I'm Michaela Savage. It looks as though the ceasefire between the United States and Iran will be extended for 60 days. Donald Trump just needs to sign off on it. It follows both countries trading airstrikes, Iran targeting an American airbase in Kuwait after the US shot down drones over the Strait of Hormuz. A South Australian diver is on his way to Laos, where a group of men are trapped inside a flooded cave. Josh Richards will help out with the rescue mission. He's told Seven the conditions are pretty dreadful, including low visibility.
18: It's basically diving in coffee.
17: The National Integrity Body has had a rough run, and now the government wants a reset. The NAC boss resigned this week amid scrutiny over defence ties. And John Farnham says he'll never sing publicly again after he was diagnosed with oral cancer in 2022. He's told the Herald Sun it's just not possible following his surgeries. Stars including Delta Goodrum and Keith Urban are among those who'll unite for a mega tribute concert at Rod Laver Arena in September.
19: Every load of laundry is a fresh start. 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
17: St Kilda has been smashed by 52 points by the Hawks at Marvel Stadium overnight. Hawthorn star Jack Gunston returned from a foot injury. He booted 5 goals before he was taken off and rested. Coach Sam Mitchell says he could have kept playing.
20: I suspect that they'll assess how he pulls up and how he recovers. With an injury like that, it is a little bit unknown, but they were happy medically that he was able to play, so pleased he did.
17: While a blow for the Saints, with Sam Flanders copping an Achilles injury.
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15: A shower or two with a top of 17 degrees across Hobart today. Tomorrow, a possible shower also 17. Then as for Sunday, a shower or two and a top of just 14 degrees. 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
0: Well, your chance to win $100,000. Morning, everyone. You know what I'd do with it? I was thinking about this. In our holidays, I'm going to take the kids down to Freycinet up the East Coast, go look at the hazards. Our accommodation isn't as good as Sapphire Freycinet. I reckon like a private pavilion, you get your breakfast, you get your lunch, you get your dinner. I think the bar, you can have whatever you want from the minibar. Just that kind of experience just for one night.
1: Just go full Taylor Swift because she went to Sapphire, remember?
0: She did. too.
1: Well, we're going to Cradle Mountain in the winter break.
0: Mm.
1: Well, you could go and spend all that money at Cradle Mountain Lodge. That'd be fine. You know what it's like? Sometimes it snows, sometimes it's not snowing. But a nice winter holiday would be super cool.
0: Yeah.
1: Or you could get
0: walking
1: a swim
0: in a winter
1: spa.
0: Wonderland. Well, the off-season's about to happen. Mm. You and I should just travel around Tasmania. What do you reckon? Like, we just go.
1: Yeah, I'm up for it.
0: All right, see you next week. But what you need is a code word, because you want to see this island with island. That is the code word. Thanks, Kristin Anu, for writing a song about it. I do love this song.
1: It's a great song. And
0: we love Tasmania,
1: so
0: don't
1: cool.
0: we?
1: Oh, yeah. We do. Mm. We live on the best island. That's the thing.
0: That's the thing.
1: No, I don't like it. I mean, we like it when the mainland has come down because it's good for our economy, of course.
0: No, let them stay there.
1: Yeah, well, they're all going to come down super dark mofo. But then after that, back you go, off
0: back
1: you go.
0: Back you go, mate. Off you trot on your bike. But that's your code word, island. You got 15 minutes to get your share and 100K payday.
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0: smoke every day.
1: Hit Breakfast with Dan and Christy, and this was absolutely awesome. It's Hadestown Teen Edition. I went with my daughter on the weekend. It was unbelievable. It's The Myth, the musical, and How Far You Would Go for Love. It's a Greek tragedy, but joining us right now, we've got Lucy and Eliza, who are Hermes and Orpheus, joining us from Hadestown. Good morning.
2: Good morning.
3: Hi, ladies.
1: You must be so stoked with the show, because I watched it on the weekend, and it was 5 stars. It was so amazing. So congratulations, first of all.
4: Thank you. We're so proud of it.
3: Yeah, I mean, Dan's been raving about it the night that you saw it with your gorgeous daughter Isabel. You messaged me and said how good it was.
1: Yeah.
3: So I haven't seen the show. I'm sorry, ladies. We've got a newborn baby. That's everything's okay. A bit crazy, but love going to the theatre, and I love seeing shows about the subject matter that Dan was saying. The story is really cool, and the blues. You've got a lot of blues-infused music, so tell us all about it.
4: Yeah, so it's set in the Deep South on the railway in about 1920, so it's got a lot of blues and jazz-inspired music.
3: Mm-hmm.
5: Got a very New Orleans inspiration behind it.
1: It's an older Greek mythology with very human themes too, because okay. Hadestown, Hades is like the evil god.
3: Yeah,
1: of
3: scary,
1: evil,
3: right?
1: Right?
3: Yes. Yeah.
1: It's got some interesting themes, but tell us about why it's relevant to audiences today.
4: Yeah, so it's, as the first song says, it's an old song, it's a sad song, it's a love song. It's something that audiences can relate to. How far would you go for love? What would you do for the one you love? And all of those sort of things.
3: How far would you guys go for love, by the way? Do you get asked that often when you're doing characters like this?
4: I mean, yeah, we get asked the similarities.
3: Yeah.
4: Between the characters.
3: All's fair in love and war, though, am I right?
4: Oh, absolutely.
3: Yeah.
1: There is a character, and I can never say her name, but it's Eurydice. Eurydice, is that right?
4: Yes.
1: And so she's in the underworld, but with the help of Hermes, Orpheus chases her into the underworld. So what's it like being on stage and just singing tunes about such dark matter? But it's not really a dark musical, though, is it?
5: Not necessarily. I mean, it has its moments where it's definitely got its darker energy, but overall it has the like through line of hope. I play Orpheus, and I think his entire arc is a lot of the hope, and so I tend to find that in a lot of the songs, which does make it a lot less dark for me. Playing the darker scenes and stuff, it's not a big weight on me, because it has still in the darker moments has its messages of hope, and I think as long as we find those in the things, it's still light
1: in the darkness.
3: Oh, I love that light and shade. That's always the best part on stage. What do you guys love most about the show?
4: I would say the people. It's such an amazing group of people, and a lot of us have known each other for so many years. We've grown up doing theatre together, and to see how everyone's evolved and improved and changed is so nice.
1: And I was toe-tapping to some of the songs too, the Hadestown one in particular. I was just singing all the way home. What is your favourite song to sing when you're out there?
4: I would say Way Down Hadestown. That's a really fun one. You get to go a bit crazy.
1: Is there a moment that gives you chills after performing? Because I got that a few times. I got a few goosebumps during the show. Is there a moment in the show where you're like, wow, this has got the audience on its edge of its seat kind of thing?
5: For me, it's the start of If It's True, which is one of the songs that I sing where I'm alone on stage after something horrible has just happened, and it's just me and the audience, and I'm very up close with them, and often the front row, I can still see them and I can connect with them, and it's a very heart-wrenching moment for them. I do think that I feed off of their energy a lot in that moment, and it's really a beautiful moment for like us together.
3: So for everyone listening now, what would you say about getting people out of the house, coming along to see the theatre? Because there's only a few shows left, right?
4: Tonight and Saturday at 7, and then 1 p.m. on Saturday and Sunday.
1: Well, Chookers for Hadestown, it is so strong, and I had such a great time watching it, and such talented people on stage, isn't there?
4: Thank you.
1: Lucy and Eliza, thanks for joining us on Dan and Christy.
4: Thank you so much.
3: And if you would like to get along, we have a double pass, so give us a call, 131060.
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0: Yeah, we're hitting the road with Hobart Mitsubishi, and they're giving us some pretty cool cars. You got to have some Tritons in your time, a couple of Highlanders slash Outlanders, as I like to call them. They're so good.
3: What and was the joke you made the other day about the Favola?
0: Yeah, there was one called, like, PHEV. I think it means electric vehicle, and I just called it Favola, Favola Coaster.
3: It's your favourite. Anything
0: the to greatest. Do with Fev. Yeah, it kicks them on the non-preferred from 80 out. Which is exciting. So that's just a heap of goals for Fev. But I'd love a Fev car. So this is why we're getting on the road. We're going head-to-head in a 10-question trivia battle. So every correct answer is worth $100. And, geez, people have been winning heaps.
3: This is so fun. Yeah. Oh, my God, yeah. And we get to hang out with you in person too. So we love meeting our listeners. And you guys are having fun. We've met some really cool people along the way. It's just nice to see you in person as well, because obviously we just, you know, chat to you on the phone or whatever. So make sure you register. We would love for you to come and hang out with us. We do it every Tuesday about lunchtime. So, you know, just take the day off if you get in the competition.
0: Yeah, because you just need a lunch hour. That's all you need. Yeah. And you need the trivia smarts to beat your opponent. And we had two great opponents. We had Brett and Chelsea.

0: just nice to have those real conversations with our listeners, and it's a lot of money that we're giving away.
1: That's right, and this is them battling each other, and they put their wits to the test.
2: Finish the lyric to this song. Get ready to buzz in. Here we go. Any time now.
3: Brett. Like it like this?
2: Yes, Brett.
4: Oh, Brett.
2: Do you love Kylie then?
3: Yeah, we'll go, yes.
4: Have you guys seen the doco, Kylie doco?
5: Oh, I'm so excited to watch that.
4: It's awesome. Yeah. Oh my God, check it out.
2: Remember Jason Donovan sealed with a kiss? Love you, Jason, which you are watching from above.
1: From above. No, he's still with us. But that song is so good, and that's why we do trivia, because I've got that useless stuff in my head.
0: Yeah.
1: $1,000 cash with us, thanks to Hobart Mitsubishi. Well done to Chelsea. She actually got $600, and Brett went away with $400. That's not bad. That's not to be sneezed
0: at. Awesome, yeah. Don't worry. The competition, like, we keep the questions nice and easy. Dan and I literally write them. Mm. So, I mean, that shows you, doesn't it? That they're not exactly, you don't have to be a member of Mensa. So don't be shy. Please register at hit.com.au.
1: That's right. It's the Hit Hobart Mitsubishi Cash Car.
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0: Hit 100.9, your number one hit music station here in Hobart. And I'll tell you what, winter's around the corner, Christy. Can you believe it? Oh, my God. There's going to be snow on the mountain really soon. Kunyanyi.
1: It's freezing cold already. Oh, my God. It got cold in like, remember it was boiling hot in January, February. And we got back to cold. But that's what I love about New Norfolk. Oh, my God, it's so pretty with our beautiful autumn leaves. I love where we live.
0: It's great, isn't it?
1: Yeah.
0: And yeah, you know, the off-season's about to happen. So snowy mountains. And we're going to have dark mofo coming up. So I'm thinking bonfire food, mulled wine. I like that.
1: Mm.
0: Something spiced. I say.
1: Just any excuse will do.
0: You're going to Cradle Mountain.
1: Yeah.
0: You know, I'm doing some stuff too. We got some holidays coming up, which is good.
1: Yeah, in July. Well, and it's good because of the school holidays as well for the kids.
0: Oh, my God, yeah.
1: Just
0: around the corner.
1: I would like to, maybe next summer, we'll do like a camper van. I don't know. We'll see.
0: Yeah.
1: It'd be cool to go up to like Coles Bay and get a like nice little camper van and do that kind of thing.
0: But that would be great.
1: Yeah, with a baby though. I mean, Goldie will be one. Is that a little bit
0: hell.
1: Difficult?
0: Yeah. That sounds awful. But we thought, because there's so many Tasmanian ladies out there, I think you can always tell someone who is Tasmanian. The fact that they're wearing the Tasmanian tuxedo all the time, that
1: puffer
0: jacket.
1: Coolest people, is that what you mean? The coolest girls, yes.
0: I think I wrote a song about it, actually.

0: 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If you missed the show, get the podcast on the Listener app and follow them on socials at Dan and Christy. This is
1: Big Harry at Harry in London.
2: Hello there.
3: Nicole, you're on the standby list.
4: Yeah, thank you so much.
3: Sonia.
4: Oh, my God.
3: You are being placed on the standby list.
4: That is insane.
3: Hello, is that Rebecca?
5: Hi, guys.
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17: Hi there, I'm Andrew Schell. A return to normal water use could be just around the corner for many Tasmanians. TasWater says recent rainfall has boosted supplies, confirming restrictions may be lifted next week across areas like Orford and Tryabunna. Despite the improvement, monitoring is continuing to assess system recovery and water quality impacts. The state government has announced significant changes to family violence laws targeting coercive control and improving support for victims. Attorney General Guy Barnett says reforms will extend reporting protections, clarify key offences and improve responses from the justice system. A new levy on offenders will also help fund compensation for victim survivors. And remember, support is available on 1-800-RESPECT. And suspended Hobart councillor Louise Elliott is set to go for the deputy mayor role. Looking to sport now, and our Devils are back out on field this weekend across the VFL and VFLW. The women take on Port Melbourne after a week off, as do the men, who are fresh off losing big names like Jackson Artemis and Max Mapley to the AFL draft.
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13: Morning, I'm Michaela Savage. The ceasefire between Iran and the United States could be extended by 60 days. The framework of a deal has been agreed upon. US President Donald Trump just needs to give it the green light. It comes after both sides traded airstrikes. Iran targeting a US airbase in Kuwait after the US shot down 5 attack drones over the Strait of Hormuz. Some new modelling from the property industry shows Labor's tax changes could force rents up to $477 a year by 2030, while Treasury modelling claims the adjustments will leave 90% of young Aussies better off financially. An experienced Aussie diver is headed to Laos, where rescuers are working to free a group of men trapped in a flooded cave. Josh Richards is flying in from Adelaide. He's friends with one of the divers leading the operation. Richards says getting the group out of the cave will be difficult. And a man's been sentenced to 15 years behind bars for planning to attack a Taylor Swift concert in Vienna nearly 2 years ago.
15: Research shows that regularly eating ultra-processed foods can increase your risk of developing type 2 diabetes by 53%. Search Diabetes Australia for more about the nation's fastest growing chronic condition.
13: Nick Watson says the umpires are pretty keen to get the whistle out. He had a disallowed goal in Hawthorn's 52-point win over St Kilda. It was deemed he came off his line, but the Wizard has told Fox Footy he thought he was running straight.
18: I had that issue in pre-season where I ran off the line, and I sort of learned from that, so I thought I ran as straight as I could, and obviously I didn't.
19: It looked very straight. Yeah, it looked very stiff.
18: Can't wait to say anything.
13: While Saints coach Ross Lyon says Sam Flanders has suffered a serious Achilles injury, he'll spend some time on the sidelines.
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2: This is Heat Weather.
17: A shower or two with a top of 17 degrees across Hobart today. Tomorrow, a possible shower also 17. And as for Sunday, a shower or two and a top of just 14 degrees. And listener knows what Aussie ears want to hear. 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
25: I would just spoil my family.
24: I love that. 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
25: Kids taking them shopping, whatever they want.
24: Mum of the year right here, Judy. In the meantime, it is the best day of the week. It's R&B Friday, so let's kick it off with this guy, DJ Konski. How you feeling?

0: You're going to have plenty of $100 bills in your hand, like Fat Man Scoop says, when you win our 100K payday. That code word inside this hour. Jess, what are they listening to down in Old Beach?
1: Definitely feel good. Lots of Doja Cat and Lizzo and just, you know, getting that high up-tempo fun time throughout the day. Just keep it positive.
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0: 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It's 3,000 and late because the Black Eyed Peas are back, winning best throwback at the AMAs.
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0: Jesse across Hobart for R&B Friday. And I don't know about you, but I'm feeling a little out of breath chasing all these code words lately.
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15: Hi there, I'm Andrew Schaun. Tasmanian drivers are being urged to slow down and stay focused this fatality-free Friday.
16: 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Risky habits are costing lives, and it often comes down to everyday decisions. 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
15: Spokesperson Russell White there. 43 people died on Tasmanian roads in 2025. The state government has revealed new reforms aimed at cracking down on family violence and improving support for victim survivors. A new offender levy will direct funds into compensation for victims facing both emotional and financial impacts. Support's available on 1-800-RESPECT. And briefly, the countdown's begun for Cracker Night tomorrow evening, with organisers promising a big show across the state. Over to sport now, an injury has sidelined Andrew Phillips from contention as the Devils search for a replacement ruck following Max Mapley's AFL move. Phillips suffered a pectoral tear a couple of weeks ago, ruling him out of filling the vacancy.
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18: Good morning, it's Matthew Layton with you. New Industry Modelling has fired a warning shot over the federal government's tax plans. It claims the changes could cost more than 3,800 construction jobs and punch an $864 million hole in GDP over the next 4 years. Two Sydney fires in just hours have crews urging us not to wing it this winter. A man has died after a unit fire at Coogee, while around 40 firefighters later contained a small blaze at Surry Hills. An Aussie cave diver is being sent into an absolute nightmare mission overseas. Adelaide specialist Josh Richards is heading to Laos, where 5 survivors are trapped in a